0: still a state. So I love the fact that it's not about getting Karl Anthony Towns field goal attempts. It's about simply getting him touches. And as any one of us knows that's ever played pickup basketball, if you get touches, you're good.
1: 100%. AD, no doubt. We're up against it, man.
2: Give us your prediction. How many games before the Spurs beat the Knicks?
0: I got Spurs in six.
1: Spurs and okay. six. All right, I'm all right, still
2: we'll debating. We'll have our prediction tomorrow, but that sounds good. AD, tough, enjoy it, man, in Dallas, San Antonio.
1: No doubt. Appreciate you. All right, trash talking. Man, the lines are jumping. 877-99 on Fox. Trash talking Tuesday next. It is the iCouple, Fox Sports Radio.
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2: 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I'm celebrating.
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0: you wound up going after you left Chicago? Oh, that's not Chance the Rapper.
1: No, that's not Chance. No, he's still in the Shy.
0: Chance, what's up? Who you ripping? Who you trashing?
2: So no, this ain't trash talk, man. This is a compliment. I am complimenting the Carolina Hurricanes and all 16 of their fans. You know, congratulations to all 16 Carolina Hurricanes fans, and also to the Vegas Golden Knights. You know, it's been a struggle. They've been through a lot. You know, so much trial and tribulation with that team, and you know they're finally to the Stanley Cup. So yeah, man, no diss in here, just.
1: I like that.
0: All right.
1: No doubt, little reverse trash talking. I like that.
0: I love it. How about Dion in Texas? You're on the Odd Couple Fox Sports Radio.
1: Who are you trashing, Dion?
3: I'm trashing the San Antonio Spurs. You guys ain't did nothing. You ain't made it. You got to finish the job. At the end of the day, the Oklahoma City Thunder, SGA, he averaged like 7 less points in the playoffs than he did in the regular season, and no one can even tell you that he had a good series in any round of the playoffs this year. And Chet Holmgren, do I need to even say anything? Lou Dort, did he even show up? They had a terrible performance from the San Antonio Spurs, and J-Dub didn't even play, literally. So if any of those guys were healthy or if any of them had a good series, next year, when they come back, you guys, no one's going to talk about you. We hadn't had a repeat champion in San Antonio. Go, New York. Go, New York. Go.
1: All right.
0: All right. There we go.
1: Shots at Wimby and them. You on his list now.
0: Sound like he mad.
1: Wimby ain't going to like you now. He going to be like,
0: that's all
1: I
0: right.
1: Remember him.
0: How about Kenny in Mobile, Alabama? You're on the Odd Couple Fox Sports Radio.
1: Who are you trashing, Kenny?
4: Yeah, guys. I'm trashing NFL owners. You know, they can spend millions of dollars to put, you know, grass turf in their stadiums, but can't have no real grass for NFL games. I think that's just trash. And their players keep tearing their Achilles and ACLs on bad turf, but they can't have it for their games, for their teams, but they care about their players. Yeah. That's what I have to say, guys.
0: Hey, Kenny, well said. And you know what? Blame the players union, because you should see what they're doing for soccer, because the scratch, and they won't do it for the players. Crazy. All right. Ken in California, you're on the Odd Couple Fox Sports Radio.
1: Who are you trashing,
0: Ken?
1: Me or you?
5: Rob Parker, the only fool on the radio that dissed old Marin Garrett going to the Rams. He had to bring up an ACL on his favorite head player, Matthew Stafford. And you know what? The only thing you've been complaining or getting happy about is Wimby and your baby oil, and I'm out.
1: Good to talk to you, Ken. It's been a little while.
0: At least I could be happy over something, right? Yeah. All right, let's go.
1: It'll be me next time. Kelvin, I liked you, Kelvin, but you just said.
0: How about Orlando and El Paso? You're on the Odd Couple Fox Sports Radio.
1: Who are you trashing, Orlando?
6: Hey, gentlemen, good afternoon.
0: How are you?
6: I'm trashing I'm trashing Daryl Lessie, because somehow always the roster ends up with less depth. Here's a quick list of who he has let go. Isaiah Joe, really good player. Paul Reed, phenomenal player, has helped the Pistons. And Julian Champagne, I don't even know how to say his name, but he was balling.
0: Champipple.
6: I mean, he was balling. He made 6 threes. I mean, he is the reason why the Spurs are mad.
0: Oh, no, that was a big game, and we appreciate that.
1: Without a doubt.
0: Thanks, guys, for the trash talking. Really good.
1: Yeah, I was looking at that. And didn't they let – is it Grimes about to leave too? They let a lot of people get out of there.
0: Hour number 3.
1: No doubt. Hey, hour number 3. Draymond is right, Rob? We'll tell you.
0: I just threw it in my mouth.
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24: Game one of the Stanley Cup Final underway in Raleigh. Carolina, a 2-1 leader over Vegas with just a couple minutes to go in the first period. The Canes scored on the first shot of the night, and then Nikolaj Ehlers scored again for a 2-0 lead. Two goals for him. It's now 2-1 over visiting Vegas late in the first period. Nashville's new team president and general manager is Chris McFarland from the Avalanche. Zach Werenski of Columbus won the Norris Trophy. To Major League Baseball, the Tigers' lead is 8-0 at Tampa Bay in the top of the ninth. Phillies have taken the lead on the Padres 3-2 in the top of the eighth. The Orioles have a home run from Pete Alonso and lead at Boston 4-2 in the bottom of the eighth. The Marlins hit three straight homers in the fifth. It's now 4-3 at Washington, bottom of the seventh, Miami in the lead. Guardians up 5-4 at the Yankees, end of five. Aaron Judge out with bruised ribs and a sore shoulder. I'm Steve DeSager.

0: of that at about 7-1 was worth it. And for a little more bang, I did bet Carl Anthony Towns to win MVP at 22-1. You know, if there is a Knick that is not named Jalen Brunson, I believe it should be Carl Anthony Towns, who I think can have a pretty good series, especially if they're going to use Wemby on Josh Hart. He should have a smaller matchup on him that he can go after and get some good scores together.
1: But the wording on that was pretty weird. It said, the guy to win the zesty NBA MVP. No?
2: Sorry about that. Just said we were never getting Carl Anthony Towns on the show now. Thanks a lot, man.
1: Sorry about that.
2: Jonathan, man, appreciate it as always, buddy.
1: Appreciate it.
0: Good to talk to you guys.
1: All right.
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0: players that you probably didn't realize were going to be contributors. Dylan Harper grew up right in front of us. De'Aaron Fox, rewarded after years in Sacramento. They have a fun team here. It's a good team. And I know people are going to get caught up in, well, who would the Knicks rather play? 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
9: 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We are the New York Knicks. We are the New York Knicks.

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10: 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Brown to the Pats, OBJ. 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
14: 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De'Aaron Fox, rewarded after years in Sacramento. 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
1: 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Jason Smith, Mike Harmon, live from the Fox Sports Radio studios. Coming up next, well, between the Knicks and the Spurs, who won the days leading up to game one? Because there's a big winner. And that's next, Fox.
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0: Fox Sports Radio, Jason Smith Show with my best friend Mike Harmon. So with Game 1 of the NBA Finals coming up tomorrow night, by this time we're going to be breaking down Game 1 of the Spurs and the Knicks.
14: Will you be laughing or will you be crying?
0: I'm always laughing. And unless I'm crying. Who won the lead-up to Game 1? Right? Who won the last few days? You go back from the San Antonio Spurs celebrating beating the Thunder like they won the title. Okay, emotionally, what did they put into it?
14: A lot of emotion.
0: Then we got this today from Knicks head coach Mike Brown, which we played throughout the show tonight. He's asked a question, NBA Finals Media Day, about when, you know, years ago, when he was coaching Pee Wee League flag football.
14: Yeah.
0: He was a defensive coordinator. And
14: I dig that there's a defensive.
0: Yeah, I know. I didn't flag football. Yeah. And he was asked, like, hey, you know, what about this? And he told a story about what he would do to try to get the kids' parents involved in cheering for the team. And this was the Mike Brown story.
15: We were awesome. We actually dominated that league. We had to cheer all our parents. You know, they, after every game and before every game, we get our parents in with the kids. And our cheer would be, who let the dogs out? Woo, woo, woo. Who let the dogs out? Woo, woo, woo. So that's for all you older, they're adults now, right? Yeah, they are adults. For all you older dogs back in the day that were 6 and 7 that are now like 30.
14: See what he, 6 and 7.
0: 6, 7, 6, 7. Typical, there's your San Antonio crowd, no one laughing, even though you had Mike Brown singing, who let the dogs out?
14: That was the happiest I've ever seen a coach in a press conference that where he hadn't just won something literally moments before.
0: Look, and that's where that's a thing, right? Like seeing today Mike Brown be loose enough to tell that story, to tell, you know, here's the day before the NBA final. You would think the Knicks, the pressure of the world, and he's telling this story about who let the dogs out. You know, seeing Mitchell Robinson just having a little finger sleeve on his broken finger. I've no doubt he's playing tomorrow.
14: Go to the podium, Mitchell. Go to the podium.
0: I don't even know if he's going to even be on the injury report. Like, this could have been a story that derailed the Knicks over the course of the past 4 or 5 days. Look at this. They can't even negotiate off days without guys getting hurt and how embarrassing this is. And instead, it was kind of a non-story. Like, see, I feel great about the mental place where the Knicks are right now going into Game 1. Because you have the fact that the Mitchell Robinson story was just a story, didn't go anywhere, didn't affect them. Mike Brown is loose here at the press conference. Like, you know, hearing Brunson and Karl Anthony Towns and the guys talk about the relationship with the fans and what they need to do. Like, they seem mentally like they are in a great place right now. And so if you're talking about who's won the lead up to Game 1, I'm going to tell you the Knicks have, because they feel and look really loose going into this game tomorrow night.
14: My

0: Favorite quote in all of it comes from Carl Anthony Towns. Quote, "The greatest currency you can earn in New York City is not money. It's respect. To have the respect of the fans in the city, we are rich beyond belief here in the city." Now, part of the running joke, and I showed you a clip earlier with Wemby and sitting down and Malika Andrews and Taylor Rooks and other female reporters. Folks are like, all these guys start getting all philosophical when they sit across and they want to be seen as great minds. But Kat laid that down in this presser, and it's very much that business mentality and one of us kind of thing, the New York against the world. And you can buy in or not. You can decide how much you love it. But I do love the workman, like, hey, we're not done.
1: Yeah. I'm telling you, man, if there's an advantage, who's won the pre-battle, then they can hang a banner. We won the last few days.
0: I hope that's not the only banner you're raising.
1: We will have more. We will break down this game in more detail coming up. But straight ahead, the highlight you're going to see ad nauseum for the next 24 hours. Uh-oh. We talk about it. 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
13: 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Ask me, there is no way he just played his last game. But the Lakers will prioritize.

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6: Game one of the Stanley Cup final went to Vegas, winning at Carolina in a comeback 5-4, getting the game winner with under 3.5 minutes left. Game two is Thursday. The NBA finals start Wednesday night with the Spurs hosting the Knicks. To Major League Baseball, the Dodgers held on 6-5 at Arizona. Freddie Freeman with three hits, including a home run. Wins for Colorado and Pittsburgh and Seattle. The Mariners have won 8 straight after beating the Mets 8-3. Texas won its 5th game in a row with 3 runs top of the 9th. Victory at St. Louis 7-4. Milwaukee won again 8-3 over San Francisco. Winning pitcher Kyle Harrison now 7-1. Cincinnati came back for a 10-inning decision over Kansas City 4-3. Philadelphia edged San Diego 3-2. The Atlanta Falcons gave wide receiver Drake London a 4-year contract extension worth $100 million guaranteed. I'm Steve DeSager.
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Bill Miller and you. It is the Ben Maller Show as we have the NFL book 'em. It's back. The first two rounds are in the tank, and we'll have more each hour. Two rounds an hour for your money back, unless you actually paid for the show and then no money back. 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

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It is the Ben Maller Show, a radio show, a podcast, a YouTube show, the whole thing. 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Click that subscribe thingamajig on there, and that's it. And then just watch the videos, comment. They love, the algorithm loves when you write dumb things on the videos, and it's great. And if you really hate me, write nasty things like Blind Scott. That's good for the algorithm, and we thank you in advance. Back to it. Time now for the Insta Trivia. Then we'll have Maller to the third degree. Maller the third degree. And here we go. So Yankees slugger Aaron Judge became the first player since blank to have at least 5 home runs, 20 walks, and 35 strikeouts in a single month of May. And we're

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4: 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Dylan Harper grew up right in front of us. De'Aaron Fox, rewarded after years in Sacramento. They have a fun team here. 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And I know people are going to get caught up in, well, who would the Knicks rather play? 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
15: Vegas took the opener of the Stanley Cup Final at Carolina 5-4, getting the game-winning goal with under 3.5 minutes to go. The Canes had scored on the first shot of the night. Game two is in Raleigh on Thursday. The Atlanta Falcons gave wide receiver Drake London a 4-year contract extension worth $100 million guaranteed. The Steelers gave linebacker Nick Herbig a 4-year extension. Seahawks pass rusher Derek Hall got a 3-year extension. And the Broncos gave defensive back Patrick Surtain a pay raise. Late night baseball wins for the Dodgers in Colorado and for Seattle. The Mariners have won 8 straight after an 8-3 decision over the Mets. Texas won its 5th in a row, 7-4 at St. Louis with 3 runs in the top of the 9th. Milwaukee 8-3 over San Francisco, winning pitcher Kyle Harrison 7-1. Detroit shut out Tampa Bay. Cleveland beat the Yankees. I'm Steve DeSager.
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0: 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LeVar Arrington.
1: Hi.
0: Brady Quinn, Jonas Knox with you. You got issues, man. We are going to have another edition of

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3: It's Two Pros and a Cup of Joe, Fox Sports Radio, LeVar Arrington, Brady Quinn, Jonas Knox with the air. Coming up top of next hour, we'll call it a little over 10 minutes from now. 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
8: Sometimes you can't get to everything in the world of sports or entertainment.
9: Good thing the guys are here to bring you,
8: in case you missed it.
3: You guys remember Jim Schwartz? You know, he had this role. He was a defensive coordinator for the Cleveland Browns and did a damn fine job of it. Defense never really seemed like the issue, never really seemed like the problem. Well, Jim Schwartz was on ESPN Cleveland talking about the decision to go the direction the Brownies did in hiring Todd Monken as their head coach. Let's take a listen.
10: It sort of is what it was. We had a lot of success on defense, and the Browns made a change at head coach, and they passed over me with all the success that we had and the ability that to develop players. Our best players had their best years. All those different things. And that was a decision they made. They wanted to go with an offensive guy. They chose Todd. I'm fine with that. They can make, you know, decisions that they want to make, but they can't expect me to stay on board for that. Anybody that's in any business, you get passed over for a promotion when you've done a really, really good job in your job. And you think you were in line for that promotion. It's time to go. And Todd deserved his own guy.
3: So that was a little bit from Jim Schwartz talking about.
11: Very Jim Schwartz-ish.
3: What do you mean by that?
12: We kind of tend to forget that whole process. It was a bit awful.
3: Circus.
12: Yeah. And I think there's now becoming more criticism surrounding the Garrett trade, because this question did come up. And I was listening to Tony Grossi, who's one of the beat reporters up there and has been for a long time. And he asked a simple question. He said, was Myles Garrett going to hold out? And I think that's a fair question for Browns fans, because if he wasn't, why are you trading away a generational player? You know, a guy who's still in his prime, who's under contract. Like, none of it really makes sense. Like, unless he was that unhappy and he was going to hold out, and like, we don't know for sure. It's almost like they kind of just got or made the move before they'd really gotten to that point of exhausting all efforts to keep him. So I don't know. I mean,

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0: morning. Welcome to Mississippi Sports This Morning. Hope everybody's doing all right out there. We're having a good morning. 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All right, you want to give us a call? You can. You can do it, 601-366-1180. Take that number down, put it in your phone. That way you always have it, 601-366-1180. Take it down, put it in your phone. I always tell you that way you don't have to wait for me to say it. You can be ready, on the go. And, you know, when the spirit moves you, go ahead and fire off a phone call to us. And let me tell you, our phone line is brought to you by the good folks over at Business Communications, Inc. BCI was voted the number one IT company in Mississippi. They're going to handle all aspects of your IT infrastructure. 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You can begin your protection today. All right. Maybe you don't want to call, but you still want to be part of the show. You can do it. You can text us that number, 601-401-1542. Same thing. Put that number in your phone, 601-401-1542. Comments, questions, thoughts, anything you want us to talk about, you can do it. Hit us up right there on our text line, 601-401-1542. And remember, you can text us 24/7. 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All right. It is Wednesday. It is June 3rd. We have the schedule for the Super Regionals. We know when these games are going to be played. We'll get into that. The Auburn Super Regional game one between Auburn and Ole Miss is going to be Friday, June 5th, 7 p.m. on ESPN2. Game two is scheduled for Saturday, June 6th, 4 p.m. on ESPN, and then game three would be Sunday, which is June 7th. That is TBA, and that's if that game is necessary. So we'll find out. That's like a need-to-know basis when it comes to that. The Athens Super Regional, game one is going to be Saturday, June 6th, 10 a.m. on ESPN, early morning. It's like Wimbledon. We're going to have strawberries and cream and Mississippi State baseball. So we'll see. Game one is Saturday, 10 a.m. on ESPN. Game two is Sunday, 11 a.m. on ESPN. And game three, again, same thing. If necessary, it's to be announced at that point. We'll get into some predictions and that kind of stuff. But let's get Mark in here first on these scheduled games. Mark, what do you think about the schedules and when these games are and thoughts about Mississippi State playing early morning on Saturday?
1: Yeah, that's a little unusual.
0: Yeah.
1: Seeing that. It's kind of like a SEC tournament time.
0: Yeah.
1: You know, remember Ole Miss played early yeah. in the SEC tournament. Didn't really go too well for them. But.
0: No, it'll be 11 o'clock local time, so it's not like they're getting early, but yes.
1: I get it, but still pretty big change in routine.
0: Yes.
1: But if it's me, I like to get up and get on with it.
0: Yeah.
1: And not have to sit there in the hotel room in Athens all day long. I think that's a good thing for Mississippi State.
0: Yeah.
1: And same thing if you're a State fan, you don't have to wait all day for the game. You know, you wake up and you get it. And I like the fact that you get an extra day.
0: Yes.
1: Because you got to travel and you're not shoved into a Friday game. And to me, baseball games, if you're on the road, I'd much rather play in a road environment in the day.
0: Right.
1: Particularly early in the morning than I would at night.
0: Yeah.
1: Because it just tends to be even crazier at night at some of those places. Although, I mean, Georgia's not, some hostile environment over there.
0: Right, Right.
1: And I would imagine there'd be a lot of Mississippi State fans in Athens. And it may even be half and half or a fourth of the crowd, probably.
0: Yeah. I'd be interested to see with these two series, these super regionals being SEC matchups, I'd be curious to see how many, like what the ratio is fan wise in both of these.
1: And I would imagine there'd be a lot of Ole Miss fans at Auburn.
0: Yeah.
1: As well.
0: Yeah. What do you think about the Auburn Green Monster there? Do you think that factors in at all?
1: I mean, it may. Yeah. You know, this past year we played football over there, high school right down the road.
0: Right.
1: So I made the trip over there. I mean, I've been on Auburn's campus several times, but it's the most recent trip.
0: Yeah.
1: And they've done a lot of work to Blanchman's Park. It's nice. But yeah, I don't know. You know, Bassetta usually doesn't go the opposite way.
0: Right.
1: If he's hitting home runs, he's usually pulling them. You know, some of Decker's have been those little opposite field shots, left field type shots. Mm-hmm. He may pound that wall a few times.
0: Yeah.
1: Not really sure. But yeah, I mean, it'll be a ballpark that Auburn's obviously used to playing in. Ole Miss, not so much. We saw that with Mississippi State in the regional, where some of the opposing teams had trouble with that plaza and right field,
0: mm-hmm.
1: you know, with some of the nuances and the quirks in the in that right field corner,
0: yeah,
1: in the plaza. So, you know, maybe that plays to Auburn's favor a little bit, but you get over there early enough, I'm sure you can hit some off the wall and just kind of figure out how to play that thing.
0: Yeah, I would think defensively it's more of an issue than it is going to be, you know, like, I mean, if it's going out, it's going out. I mean, but if it's, you know, like playing the ball off of the wall, that kind of stuff, I think could be a little bit of an issue defensively, but we'll see.
1: Both of those fields are pretty quaint settings.
0: Yeah.
1: I mean, the Georgia field is tucked back in the far left part of campus, and it's not very big. I mean, it's a hitter's park.
0: Yeah.
1: It's a little band box. And Plains Park, it's closer to the football stadium, and it's built a little bit differently, particularly with the wall on left, like you mentioned. And it's not as the porch is not as short there.
0: Yeah.
1: But yeah, they're both nice parks. I wouldn't put either one of them in the top five or so probably.
0: Right.
1: But it's going to be interesting to see how that plays out. Georgia game one would be without Phelps, which will be I think will be a big deal.
0: Well, that's going to be
1: for that Georgia lineup. Not having him and Jackson 1-2. Up top, I think changes things a little bit. And he's good defensively, too. I'm not saying it's the end-all, be-all and State's going to win because Phelps is out.
0: It may give them a little bit of a boost there and him not being in that lineup. And again, if they can steal game one, and that we know how huge. Important that is, you know, it is huge.
1: And if I'm Ole Miss, I feel good about going to Auburn.
0: Yeah.
1: I mean, I really do. Just because they did not play well in their regional at all.
0: Right.
1: They were very fortunate, actually, to win their regional. And you look at the regional that Ole Miss came out of, and, you know, they pitched the ball well. We talked about the bullpen and how well the bullpen looked and performed. I went back. I found something yesterday. See if I can find it here real quick.
0: Go
1: ahead.
0: I do want to push back a little bit on the Auburn thing. I mean, they struggled with, you know, they lost that first one, but then they, you know, I mean, they kind of had to battle through that thing. Maybe that messed up.
1: But they're a number four national seed. They had the easiest regional in the entire country.
0: Yeah, you're right. Yeah, fair point.
1: And I just didn't think they played overly great. Now, they may flip the switch and play great against Ole Miss. I don't know. But if you go down the list of all the teams that won their regionals.
0: Yeah.
1: I mean, Georgia was very impressive. Texas was very impressive. All those teams at the top were very impressive, the ones that made it through.
0: I'd say
1: they were the least of the impressive seeds.
0: Yeah, I would agree with you on that. The only thing that I would say, though, too, is when you get back, you know, like when we get into this super regional, I think teams are used to playing this. I think that whole, you know, double elimination, regional thing, I think messes with some people sometimes. I think they maybe relax a little bit more when they
1: maybe
0: get
1: so, because there was a lot of pressure on those teams.
0: Yeah.
1: But, yeah, Ole Miss as a team was 30 out of 121 at the plate for a 248 average.
0: Mm. Okay.
1: And was still able to come out of that regional over there. I think that's pretty impressive.
0: It was. All right. Mark will take a break, be back. We'll get back into the baseball a little bit more. All that and more coming up after this. I'm the Fan, WJQS.
2: 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It's a castle.
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0: All right, welcome back, Mississippi Sports. This morning, coming to you from the Ameristar Casino Studio. 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Monday, if necessary, game three, it's saying noon. So that means maybe 1 o'clock or 12:30, something along those lines. Just a little possible for Monday if they go to Monday. So we'll see. Maybe State sweeps it when those first two games. We'll see. Mark, we also got to get into the NBA Finals today. That tips off tonight. Knicks at San Antonio, 7:30 tonight on ABC. San Antonio favored by 4.5. We'll make our picks on that. I got some questions that I want to get in to you about that. But let's go to the phones right now. I assume this guy wants to talk about the NBA Finals. Let's get Curtis in here. Curtis, what's going on? How are you today?
1: Man, I tell you, Doug, you're great with radio, man. That segment, perfect. That segue. You know that's why I'm calling.
0: Segue King. Yes.
1: Hey, the segue, you did it perfect, man.
0: Thank you.
1: I want to go Knicks. Yes. Well, let me put you this way. I hope the Knicks win. Okay. That's me. I wanna see that parade in Manhattan.
0: It'd be pretty wild.
1: I want to see all the craziness because the Knicks win. I mean, it's going to be crazy in New York. That's just what's going to happen. We know that.
0: The Canyon of Heroes.
1: That's why I couldn't think of the name of it, where they have the parades of the Canyon of Heroes. Yeah.
0: Nope.
1: I think the Knicks are probably, I know they love the Yankees there. I still think the Knicks may be the most beloved franchise in the city. Because you got the Knicks and the Mets. I mean, the Yankees in the Mets, so you got the Bronx and then Queens. The Giants and the Jets don't even play in New York.
0: Right.
1: You know, they're still New York team. The Brooklyn Nets are where they're the Brooklyn Nets.
0: Yes.
1: You got the Islanders. You got the Rangers.
0: Yeah.
1: You got all that. I think you got all that separation and, you know, who follows who. But the Knicks is a New York team.
0: I'm picking up what you're putting down there with that. I do think that, you know, those two teams that play

0: at Madison Square Garden, the Rangers and the Knicks both hold a special place. I'd say the Yankees hold a little bit of a special place also, but you're right. I mean, there is a big separation between them and the Mets. So, you know, or fan wise, yeah, there's a separation between those two.
1: I think it's like in LA. Yeah, you got the Angels, but the Dodgers are LA.
0: Yeah.
1: That's it. And I think the Knicks, I just think the Knicks are, they're New York. But if I got to say I'm placing a wager or whatever, I think it's San Antonio, man.
0: Yeah.
1: I think it's going to go seven. Of course, you know, NBA is all set up for women to be the MVP and all that,
0: now,
1: that stuff. But
0: I will say this. The one of the things that I was looking at, and I'm reading up on this a little bit, Wemby, his toughest defensive matchup in the league so far has been OG Anunoby, has given him a little bit of trouble there. So can he slow Wemby down enough, and can the Knicks, you know, keep playing the way they're playing? I mean, if they're shooting 40% from 3-point range like they have been in the playoffs, they're going to be a tough out, but we'll see.
1: They're gonna rough Wemby up. They're gonna be physical with him. That's why I'm saying seven games. But I guess I'm kind of falling into the NBA trap that, like, it's like they're trying to make Wemby this next face of the league with, you know, LeBron period over with. But we'll see, man. I'm into it, man. I'm ready. I'm running a 5K today, Doug.
0: Oh man,
1: and it was like 100. Yeah, I know it's like 100 degrees outside, but this is I've been training for it. So running 5K at I think it's at 6 o'clock at night out in Richmond.
0: Yeah.
1: So you know, I'm trying to stay healthy, man. I'm 55, so I gotta stay healthy, man.
0: You're doing a much better job than I'm doing. So you go right ahead.
1: Hey, is Mark there?
0: He is. He's finally situated. If you could have seen the show that he was just putting on here, we'll get him, but go ahead.
1: I was just going to ask him, has he started, like, summer games and all that kind of stuff at prep? I want to make sure. I'm going to get to see him when the season starts. I was just trying to see how he's selling into to prep. So if he, you know, just give me a little update, Mark. May y'all take care.
0: All right. Appreciate it.
2: All right, Curtis. Yeah, we were talking about that earlier. We've got junior high team camp. Had it yesterday and have it all day today. And then we have our varsity team camp Thursday and Friday, where we have a lot of teams coming in to prep. So had two practices so far, and Monday night, Tuesday night practice, have our third practice tonight, and then we'll jump right in there and start playing Thursday and Friday in the team camp. It's gone extremely well. The reception over there has been warm, it's been great. Everybody's been nice. The basketball part of it's just, you know, diving in the deep end, trying to learn everybody's name and practices and installing a few things here and there and all that kind of thing. But it's been a whirlwind. It's been great, though. Still got all my furniture in Starkville.
0: Oh, geez.
2: Moving down Saturday, so I've been on an air mattress all week. Hadn't had tons of sleep. We're working on it.
0: See that you're still, like, working through all that, because you just spent 15 minutes trying to find your charger out of your one bag that you have here with you.
2: Yes. You know how that is. Like, you look for a shirt, you look for pants, you look for socks, you look for your charger, and you just don't know if it's in the car. You don't know if it's in Starkville. You don't know if it's here.
0: Right.
2: I mean, it's
0: going to take you a minute to get everything set.
2: I am not settled at all.
0: Back to the NBA finals a little bit here, though, Mark. He mentioned Victor Wembanyama and the league and how they're wanting to maybe anoint him and that kind of stuff. I saw this statistic talking about a list of superstars to lead their team to a championship at the age of 22. It's Bill Russell and Tim Duncan.
2: Yep.
0: So, you know, I'm sure if Wembanyama does it, he's right there. You look at, if you're going to add a list of players to lead a team to a title in their first three seasons, it includes Kareem Abdul-Jabbar and those other two. So, yeah, I mean, that's quite the list to put him up there with if he can lead San Antonio to this title. And you know, the crazy part about it is Mark, like if we, you know, we always talk about, or I like to talk about the NBA being fixed. This might be the most even series we get out of the NBA. Like, because I can't figure out who the NBA would want to win more. Do they want the Knicks to win more? We know what that would mean for the NBA and that franchise and all that. And then we know also they're also kind of wanting to anoint Wembanyama this big-time star and maybe build around him for the next decade or so. So I'm not sure who the league wants to win this series.
2: Yeah, I'm not sure either. ESPN had a nice little piece talking about this is a rematch of the 99 NBA Finals. And I really had not thought about that. And I did see the graphic the other day where, I mean, it's been out there that this is going to be the eighth different champion in the past eight seasons, which how crazy is that for the NBA?
0: Sure.
2: Normally you have one team that's dominant over a stretch. I think that's, personally, I think that's good for the league that you have a different champion every year. And that's one reason I was pulling for San Antonio to beat OKC just because it opens up that for a new champion again this year. And, man, how things have changed since 99. It's pretty cool to read this article and look back at how things were in 99. And you go back to then, and who were the Spurs building around? They were building around a 22-year-old phenom in the post.
0: Right.
2: You know, just like now. And the Knicks were trying to win their first championship since 1973. So there's still a lot of similarities there in terms of that.
0: Yeah.
2: But as far as how the game is played, the NBA is played now, is totally different than what it was then. You know, lots more points scoring, particularly the Knicks. The Knicks have been on a tear, winning 11 straight. Their offense has been great. They've been shooting the ball extremely well.
0: The one thing that makes you take pause, though, is, you know, as great as the Knicks have played, who have they beaten so far in the playoffs?
2: Yeah, that's true.
0: I mean, it's not like they've, you know, and they've been on this crazy run. But
2: they haven't barely won. They've blown those teams out.
0: They are blowing teams out
2: very impressive
0: left and right. But when you look at it, what did they beat? A six seed, a seven seed, and a four seed to get to the finals. It's you know, they certainly haven't run through murderer's row to get there. Let's put it to you that way. But I'm very impressed with what they've done and that run that they've been on. And, you know, like I said, I love Jalen Brunson. He is fantastic to watch. There's players on that team. We mentioned Ananobi. I mean, he's good. Hart gives you something. I'll be interested to see what they.
2: We'll see how much Mitchell Robinson's injury plays into the series.
0: Yeah.
2: I know he comes off the bench, but he has been a key player at times.
0: He's a big rebounder. All that. So
2: Knicks 2-1 head to head against the Spurs in the regular season. Just one of two teams to beat Wembanyama twice this season.
0: Yeah. What about
2: who the other team was? Think the player in the league that you don't like the most, that you hate on the most.
0: The Lakers?
2: Just signed a big shoe deal.
0: Oh.
2: Steph Curry.
0: Oh.
2: Golden State was healthy, beat them twice.
0: It's a trick question because you act like I hate Steph Curry, which I don't. But we'll see.
2: Can the Knicks win the NBA Cup championship as well as the NBA championship? And which championship will mean more for the Knicks?
0: I'm pretty sure this will mean more than the NBA Cup. Yeah. Dumbest thing ever. All right. We'll take a break. We'll be back. More phone calls, text messages. If you want to give us a call, you can. 601-366-1180. 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

0: All right, welcome back. Mississippi Sports this morning, 6:30 in the morning. 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All right, let's see, a couple of texts here, Mark. Dude Not So Innocent has a killer idea for the upcoming Jackson Prep basketball season. A bunch of us MSTM clones get matching t-shirts and sit behind the opposing team's bench. We'll be booing the other team's buckets and bashing the refs. However, we're going to need a name. Rack the Marks Tarts.
1: That's not bad, actually.
0: Yeah, they have those, you know, the college kind of, right? They have like the, always there's a group of fans that go, and they're normally students. They sit in the student section, but normally wear shirts for the coach or whatever.
1: Yeah.
0: I can think of another name that would work. I don't want to say it, but we could definitely
1: what,
0: do
1: it. What is it?
0: I was thinking Mark's Farts. Since, you know, there's a bunch of old farts that would be there doing this. It wouldn't be a bunch of young kids.
1: Yeah. So

0: what I'm saying?
1: Yeah. Well, they won't be able to sit underneath the goals.
0: Yeah, that's right.
1: And do the Arizona State thing.
0: Yeah, he said sit behind the other team's bench, heckling folks. That might not be good.
1: Yeah, probably not.
0: Well, but yeah. Well, look at that, Mark. Everybody's fired up about you coaching at prep now. Look at this. You're going to have listeners turning up at your games. I might even come see a game.
1: Yeah, it's not that far from where you live.
0: I don't know. I got to drive a little farther. How many games did I make it to when you were at the other place?
1: None, maybe one. I don't remember.
0: I think I went to one.
1: Yeah,
0: I see. And like I actually went. I went when you were. Oh no, that was. No, that was. I don't know. I can't keep track of where you've been.
1: Yeah, me. You've been to
0: quite a few. You've made the rounds, so to speak.
1: I started to kind of rattle those off the other night. But yeah. When I was talking, I was like, "Well, no, I may not need to do that." Yeah. I can remember all of them myself.
0: It's like me at work. Like I try to, you know. I've been directing for 30 years and I'll like try to go back through the history of all the producers that I've had and I make it to like the first three and then it just falls off. I can't remember
1: like quarterbacks any of the for people. The Cleveland Browns.
0: Exactly. Get your 5K on Curtis. I'm picking Knicks in 7. Looking forward to baseball this weekend, but not ready for picking. Not ready for picks. Tonight is Jelly Roll. That's from Hot Sauce. He says, is appreciative. Yeah, he won some of our Jelly Roll tickets that we gave away. So, there you go.
1: Yeah, we are rooting for Curtis today. It's going to be a little warm out there now.
0: Oof, man. Yeah, sure it is.
1: Maybe is there any rain forecasted for today? I hadn't even looked.
0: I don't know.
1: I know yesterday that was about the time the storm popped up, wasn't it?
0: Yeah. Yeah, because I
1: in town.
0: Like 2 hours beforehand, I got a pretty good size headache. So, and then all of a sudden it started raining, and I was like, I went and looked outside. I'm like, oh, it's a lot cooler out. Ah, now I know why I have a headache. So yeah, it that all worked out there. But yes, it is, I don't know what the weather's supposed to be for today.
1: Could you run a 5K if you had to go out there now?
0: God, no, not now.
1: Could you walk a 5K?
0: Oh, I could walk a 5K, yes, but I could not run.
1: How sore would you be, though, if you had to walk a 5K?
0: Oh no, I could probably be okay. The last one I did, because
1: in that heat, you would not be okay.
0: No, I'd make it. I would make it. But I could walk a 5K. I ran the one, what was it, the watermelon. What's the one that they used to do on the July 4th? Yeah. I did that one. That's warm. And then that course was super hilly. But that was years ago, Mark. But the crazy part about that was the we had the I was like on that thing and I'm coming down towards the end and there was like me and this old guy were dueling, right? And this guy was like he had to be like maybe mid to late 70s, and we kept like passing each other, you know what I mean? And finally I was just like, go ahead, you have it, old guy. And he took it on home. But I all I could think of the whole time was I'm sitting there going like, I can't let this old guy beat me. And all I was thinking is he's thinking, I can't let this fat ass beat me. So I mean, it was kind of funny, but he did win. But yeah, I came in last in my age group, but I did make it.
1: You were last finish. In your age group?
0: Yeah, but I did finish.
1: So that guy ended up beating you?
0: Yeah, yeah, yeah. Oh, yeah. Oh, yeah, he beat me.
1: He smoked you, matter of fact.
0: Because by that point, I was like I was running and walking, and I'd go back to running, then I was walking. Because I did okay. I didn't realize that the hills were going to hit me as bad on that thing. Oh, my God. That whole back half of that thing, it's downhill the whole way. Like the first half, and then the back half of that course, it's uphill. It's not.
1: Which you would rather have reverse, ideally.
0: I'd rather have flat, I guess, well, is what yes. I was going
1: yeah,
0: for.
1: That, but, ideally, yeah. But if you had to God. Do one or the other.
0: I didn't realize it was as hilly as it was, and that just nailed me. All right,
1: that's the worst, though, when you've run or walked 2-3 miles or whatever, and then that last stretch is like straight uphill.
0: It was
1: you'd rather go straight uphill at first when you got all your energy.
0: It was brutal.
1: Go downhill after that.
0: It was brutal. But yeah, I'm not, I haven't, it's been many years since I've done that. I would need a lot of training to do that again. Let's see. Alexander's Aces, somebody came up with. That's not bad. That is not bad.
1: Do we go purple aces and go with the with the sleeves?
0: You're going to get
1: on
0: sleeve
1: the,
0: jerseys?
1: The jerseys?
0: Yeah, there you go. Yeah. A little Evansville action.
1: Yeah,
0: there, Mark.
1: Here we go.
0: Let's see. Dog Tired Mark. What is Jackson Prep's gymnasium's name? That may help decide the cheer squad name.
1: Patriot Gym, as far as I know. Right, I really don't know.
0: Yeah. Yeah. Hey, people are into this now.
1: They are.
0: That race was 20 years ago, Doug. Yeah, it was a while ago. I don't know if it's 20 years ago. It wasn't 20. It was more than 10. It was about 10. I'll say it was 10. What is this? What are we at right now? We're at 26, 16. No, it was more than that. Yeah, it was maybe 2012. So it was like 13 years ago. Thanks. Making me feel bad. How much longer I got to get back in the shape. Got ways to go there, Mark.
1: You and me both.
0: You were walking like a machine there for a while.
1: 3,000 miles in the COVID year.
0: Yeah. It's crazy.
1: Yeah.
0: But we're like, what's his name? Like, what's the guy's name? Tom Hanks movie where he ran everywhere. You know what I'm talking about?
1: Forrest Gump.
0: Forrest Gump. Yeah.
1: Yeah.
0: Yeah. Yeah.
1: I was.
0: You were walking
1: around the reservoir, yes. But yeah. Unfortunately, all this autoimmune stuff the last two or three years has kicked in and has not been great.
0: Yeah. I'll tell you what did me in is the plantar's fasciitis stuff on my feet. That knocked me out of contention for even walking for a long time.
1: Yeah, there's so many things with that. Shin splints,
0: it's
1: so many different things that can go wrong.
0: Yeah.
1: And the older you get, it seems like the more those things tend to happen.
0: Squirrel says, apparently Doug has a history of losing races to senior citizens. I thought I was the only one. Yeah, that was the long range race, the Watermelon Classic or whatever it is. And then that was the shorter one, the 40-yard dash.
1: Yeah. I would think that that's tough, though. Because I don't think of you being very explosive in the short run, and I don't know that you can make it in the long run.
0: Oh, so I killed
1: you probably need like a medium distance.
0: Yeah, I killed it at the beginning of that Watermelon Classic. Like, I literally, like, that first downhill portion, and then it was flat, and then, like, once you got up to where, like, ETV was, and you started climbing those hills, I was like, this isn't cool. So by the time I hit Ridgewood Road, I was walking.
1: And then something hopped like, up on your back at that
0: oh
1: point.
0: Oh, my gosh, yes. No, it was, yeah. Somebody about the size of myself hopped up on my back because I was done. But I couldn't let that old guy beat me, but I actually did. All right, we'll take a break. We'll come back. We'll get back into some of the basketball, Mark, and also a little bit back into these regionals. We got to get into this college football stuff. We'll do all that more coming up after this on The Fan, WJQS.
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0: All right, welcome back, Mississippi Sports. This morning, 6:44 in the morning. Hope everybody's doing all right out there. Let's see. Stu saying I was still in Mississippi, which it was 16 years ago. It couldn't have been that long ago. There's no way it was that long ago. No possible way it was that long ago. I'm going to say it was like 12 or 13 years ago. Who knows? Could have been. My memory shot, too. I am old, so who knows? Now that Coach Alexander has seen his team for 2 days, who's impressed him on his team and who has impressed him on his team and on opposing teams during the camp? Mark, you're not going to give out that information, are you?
1: No, and it's just a junior high camp.
0: Oh, it's junior high.
1: Yeah, the varsity team camp is Thursday and Friday, I know a little bit more after that.
0: Okay. Yeah.
1: And I'd rather comment after we play a few games than just a few practices.
0: I got you.
1: I mean, we mainly just shot a lot and got up and down the court. And we did a few offensive things last night because we had to have something to run for camp. We're going to do a little bit more defensive stuff tonight.
0: Yeah.
1: Some inbounds, you know, all those type of things. Just where you'll have just enough to run in camp. You're not going to reinvent the wheel in three practices. And in the summer, you just kind of get out there and hoop it up anyway. Just kind of play.
0: Keep it fun.
1: Yep.
0: Yeah, I got you. It's easier to roll downhill, Doug. Yes, it is. No doubt. It's a big rock to push up a hill. I can tell you that much. Mark, here's a shocker. The two biggest conferences in college sports released a statement Tuesday saying they do not support the current version of a bipartisan bill designed to regulate an industry struggling for answers in the quick-changing era in which some players make millions. The Southeastern Conference and the Big Ten Conference

0: down with this, right, Mark? They can talk about all this other stuff. They don't like the pooling of the television media contracts.
1: Right. Yeah. Yeah. So the Big Ten and SEC can't agree on the playoff format.
0: But when it comes to
1: the number of teams that are allowed in the format,
0: can't agree on that. Can't agree on probably anything else. But when it comes to sharing money with the other conferences, yeah. No. We are in lockstep.
1: They got each other's back.
0: Yes.
1: Yeah.
0: They are in lockstep when it comes to sharing money.
1: Is it one of those things like, you know, your brothers and sisters? Like, if you're going to fight with them and do all that stuff, but if somebody on the outside says anything square about them or cross about them,
0: yes,
1: then it's on at that point. It's what it reminds me of.
0: Well, and here's the thing. And I do, the crazy part is, I do kind of agree with the SEC and the Big Ten because, again, they're trying to protect their own interests. So I totally get that because here's the problem. Like, they have extremely lucrative television contracts right now. They have the most to lose, right? The ACC and the Big 12, they probably like their television contracts. They don't love their television contracts or their media right deals. And they're probably sitting there saying, you know, well, yeah, we'll roll the dice on getting a little larger slice of the pie. Like if the pie comes back bigger, right? But the SEC and the Big Ten are sitting there going like, you know, we like the portions we're getting. You know, if we go back to the networks, if we tear these contracts up and go back to the networks, there's no guarantee that we're coming back with as big of a piece of the pie as what they have right now.
1: Nope.
0: So I don't know how this works, though, if you're not having some revenue sharing portions into this. Now, you know, maybe you put provisions in where those two conferences are going to get a larger slice of the pie, but that's still a risky endeavor if they're going to end up making potentially less.
1: Well, yeah, it reminds me, you made the old Big 12 before Texas and Oklahoma
0: right
1: left, and how Texas and Oklahoma ran that entire league. And whatever they said went down, particularly Texas, kind of right there towards the end. And this is just a much bigger scale, obviously. You're talking about everybody in the country and the SEC and the Big Ten holding all the cards. And these other conferences just kind of trying to latch on and grasp on for whatever they can give.
0: Yeah, I just don't know how this is going to work because that's going to be the whole fighting aspect of it. And this is going to be the hardest part because we know it's always about the money. It's always about the dollars. Like I said, you can't get the Big Ten and the SEC to agree on anything. But when it comes to sharing money that they make with the other conferences, we're lockstep, those two are.
1: So does the salary cap ever happen as part of this, do you think?
0: I don't know. And again, I'm not so keen on I get the whole idea of a salary cap, but the second you put a salary cap in, you make this whole thing rife for cheating. I mean, you basically are setting up a whole thing for dudes to get paid back channel wise, right? I mean,
1: there's always going to be that. There's always going to be loopholes. People are always going to find ways to cheat the system.
0: Right. So that's why I'm kind of like, well, let them pay what they want to pay them. Like, I understand there's a lot of people that don't like NIL and they're not in love with it, but it is a free market kind of system. You know what I mean? And if they can generate this money for the players,
1: it is. I don't like the fact that if school A has $40 million to put into a roster, school B has $5 million to put into the roster.
0: Right.
1: Who's going to win?
0: School A is going
1: to
0: win.
1: And so I would like to see the playing field leveled somewhat in that regard.
0: But here's my thing.
1: Not that it ever will be. But
0: if school A has $40 million, but they can only spend $20 million, and school B has $20 million that they can spend, guess what? You know as well as I do, school A is going to find a way to get

0: more millions.
1: Sure they
0: are. You know what I mean? Two players, they're going to find a way around that system.
1: The more money and the more resources are usually going to be the ones on top. Doesn't always work out that way, but... I think this is just in theory where they're trying to put this cap in place and keep it like the NFL kind of.
0: And there's provisions in this that I like. I like the 5 for 5. I like, you know what I mean? 5 years of eligibility. You can play 5. Get rid of this whole thing where you got guys playing 7 and 8 years and all that. I understand.
1: Totally agree with that.
0: I understand if there's, you know, some sort of a, you know, an issue where, you know, a player needs to extend some of that. I get all that, right? Exactly. That I'm okay with having some sort of, you know, system that, you know, play, but not having just everybody that wants to stick around forever can do that. That part of it's fine.
1: 1,400 baseball players in the portal, by the way.
0: Already.
1: 700 pitchers. 49 players from the SEC.
0: The transfer, but like, I just don't know how you're gonna. It's always the money that's gonna be the big problem when it comes to this. All these other problems I think can be solved, but when it comes to basic revenue sharing or it comes to how they're gonna make this work, I don't know. There's too many. One size all set of rules is not going to work for every conference because things that are going to help one conference are going to hurt another conference, and things that are going to, you know, the conference is getting helped on this issue is going to get hurt by another issue. I don't know. I just.
1: Yeah. I like the clause too, where that prohibits former professional athletes from playing.
0: Yeah. That one.
1: College.
0: Great. The transfer portal rule, I'm okay with that. One free transfer, and then, you know, you're still going to have graduate transfers. So, okay, so you can essentially graduate, you know, you can transfer twice.
1: Yeah.
0: I'm okay with that.
1: I read something also where the basketball was looking at the, you know, all these Euros that are coming over that have played in those professional leagues.
0: Right.
1: Kind of maybe cutting some of that down. We'll see. There's just so much. What's Will Wade going to do then? Why? Well, she may not even be able to field a basketball team.
0: Right.
1: Yeah, I don't know that it'll go into effect for this year, but I think you'll eventually see something like that.
0: Yeah. Because here's the problem with this thing. If you're a state, right, and you're a Big Ten state or you're an SEC school state, your senators aren't voting for this. There's no way. You're going to tell me that the powers that be at SEC schools, or and for that matter, Big Ten schools, are going to let their senators vote for this? There's no, I just don't see how that works. And you're not going to have enough votes for this thing to pass with the financial stuff that's in there. Somebody figure that out, because I don't know how that works. But we'll have to see. I don't know. We'll take a break. We'll be back. Hour number 2 coming up after this on The Fan, WJQS.
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0: All right, welcome back. Mississippi sports this morning. Mark, I'm out of sorts this morning. I left my headphones.
1: I think we both are.
0: I know.
1: Hump day has not been good to either one of us.
0: It hasn't. It sounds like I'm listening to this show through like two tin cans. I can't handle this.
1: Right. We all have our things, right?
0: Yes.
1: And headphones is my thing. One of your big issues. You have to have good headphones or it messes you up.
0: Yes. Well, it just sounds completely different. Which makes me think that something's wrong when it sounds different. So, anyway. All right. 7 o'clock hour. 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All right, we talked about the super regional schedules for Auburn and Athens. Want to get back into that a little bit. We've talked some NBA final stuff. That tips off tonight, Mark, with the Knicks and San Antonio. Talked a little college stuff going on there with this this Protect College Sports Act, which is going to be, it's a bipartisan bill that Congress is trying to figure out here.
1: People are tired of talking about all that stuff or hearing about all that stuff.
0: I don't know.
1: When it comes to college athletics. I love Ross Taylor. He's a great reporter.
0: Yeah.
1: It gives us something to talk about. And
0: right.
1: Keeps us informed. And yes. I'm not just singling him out. I'm talking about just this whole, in terms of sports shows, like I listen to tons of them. I watch a ton of them during the day not recently because I've been so busy.
0: Yeah.
1: But I know when it comes to things like that, I may tune it out. I may change the radio. I may not listen when they start going into these deep dives about the things like that last segment that we had. I mean, no, I'm saying in general, does it excite you when you talk about that particular topic?
0: I like it, but I think
1: some people just check out.
0: But I can understand. I think we've gone down the road enough. I agree with you that we've kind of gone down the road enough on this that people are kind of like, I don't like this. I don't like this. People know what they don't like, what's going on with college sports.
1: When it happens, tell me. When they come to a conclusion, then let me know.
0: Yes, we are watching sausage being made. And people always talk about you don't want to see sausage being made.
1: And going so back that's and forth what and we're arguing, doing. And this conference agrees, this conference doesn't agree.
0: Well,
1: This is likely to happen, it's likely not to happen.
0: I'm just not sure if this works because I don't see how the financial part of this gets through. Because the SEC and the Big Ten wield too much power that they'll carve something out of that. Now, like I said, the other stuff, the transfer portal stuff and the NIL stuff and all that, maybe that works. And maybe they can get some of these rules in here that can stem the tide of some of this. And I do think fans will like some of those aspects. I think, like I said, with the quote-unquote Lane Kiffin rule, who's not going to like that? You know what I mean? This firing coaches in October, basically, and starting your coaching search then, it's ridiculous. You know what? Finish out the season. Or if you got to fire your coach and you know, go with an interim or whatever you need to do, that's fine. But you're not taking coaches, you're not having coaches leave before playoff runs and all that other stuff. That needs to stop. So, you know, we'll see. Mark, a couple of texts here. Somebody said, this is Dog Tired. He said they could do something along the line of like the Duke's Cameron Crazies. He said Mark's Loonies. That's not bad. That's one. Mark Sparks. Man, look at this. Everybody's liking this. They got the suggestions coming out.
1: I've been drinking Spark lately. Have you tried Spark?
0: No. What is that? Is that some sort of energy drink or something?
1: Yeah. Yeah. It's in the water this morning.
0: No, I haven't drank that.
1: Not down with that. It's pretty expensive. I think it helps a little bit. I do like it.
0: Oh, does you feeling like, what's it? You get juiced up from it or something?
1: Yeah,
0: you,
1: I mean, not really. Maybe it's more of a mental thing. I really don't know. The taste is pretty good.
0: There you go. That's not bad.
1: It's supposed to help.
0: Yes.
1: Probably better than drinking a 2-liter Coke for breakfast or something in the mornings.
0: Are you just saying
1: or
0: that?
1: Or Diet Coke.
0: Because I'm
1: like
0: jamming a 1-liter Diet Coke into my veins this morning?
1: Yeah.
0: Maybe. I don't know. Yes, you're probably correct on that. Who from Mississippi State, Ole Miss, and Southern Miss baseball has entered the portal? Mark, do we have a portal update from?
1: I do not. I know there was two or three from Southern Miss. I saw. Yeah. I don't have the names, and I know there's been one or two from Mississippi State so far. I don't have the names.
0: Yeah. Okay.
1: No heavy hitters. I don't think personally.
0: Yeah, and that's what I was going to say. I mean, I didn't even know if you know you were going to already have if you're still playing whether guys were jumping in at that point.
1: Yeah. Southern Miss is not playing. Unfortunately.
0: Correct. Unfortunately. Yes. But that's what I was saying for State and Ole Miss.
1: There was one pitcher for Mississippi State. I cannot remember his name. And I think I saw where two or three of the Southern Miss players had. I could be incorrect on that. But, yeah, Southern Miss, man, I really thought that they would be playing this weekend. Unfortunately, that did not happen. But you look around the country, Doug, no LSU, no Vanderbilt, no Florida.
0: Yeah.
1: No Arkansas, no UCLA, no Florida State.
0: But we got Cal Poly. We got Troy.
1: We got Troy, and we got Little Rock.
0: Yeah. I mean, we got St. John's.
1: Yeah, go figure. But what do you think the last year when all six of those teams missed the Super Regional?
0: I don't know.
1: Probably been a minute.
0: Most definitely. Hey guys, Jimmy Rabb here. Doug, I was listening when you ran the race against Squirrel. Wasn't Chuck calling the action, or maybe it was Jay? Either way, it was a hoot for everyone, but I suppose that had to be close to 20 years ago. Yeah, that was, I don't remember when that was. I can find the date on that. Yeah, Jay was running the board. I'm trying to remember who was. I don't know. Chuck was there. I know Matthews was shooting the video of it. But yeah, no, it Chuck couldn't breathe. He was laughing too hard.
1: Oh, of course.
0: So, you know, yeah.
1: Hey, real quick on that, going back to the baseball deal.
0: Yeah.
1: Five teams. I think it's five. I looked at it right. Made the college football playoff and the super regionals.
0: Oh, okay.
1: Who would those five be?
0: Well, one's obviously Ole Miss, Alabama.
1: Who's Mississippi State playing?
0: They're playing Georgia.
1: Correct. That's three.
0: You said there's five?
1: I think it's five. I think that's right.
0: It's five. Okay.
1: Think West Coast. Flashy.
0: West Coast. Oregon.
1: Oregon.
0: Yeah.
1: And you got one more. One of the more entertaining games in college football this past year that involved Ole Miss.
0: More entertaining games that involved Ole Miss.
1: One of your favorite linebackers of all time played there.
0: Oklahoma. Yeah, that makes sense. Okay.
1: Yeah.
0: What? Talking about Brian Bosworth?
1: Yes.
0: Okay.
1: Yeah, you know you like Bosworth.
0: Sure, I do. Hey, you think I fanboyed out when I saw Jeff George? Oh, my God. If I ever saw Bosworth, yeah, Mark,
1: I would just look the other way.
0: I would be embarrassed for myself if I saw.
1: I was embarrassed around the Jeff George thing. I was like, I do not know this guy. Like, I just kind of walked off and looked away. Like, I don't know him.
0: I know. We had a good time at that thing.
1: Anytime John Matthews is around, you're going to have a good time.
0: Fair point. Fair point. All right. We'll take a break. We'll be back. 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

0: All right, welcome back. Mississippi Sports this morning. All right, 7:14 in the morning. Mark, we got to get back into some of these other topics, but let's go back to the phones here real quick. We've got Squirrel. Squirrel, what's going on? How are you?
1: I'm doing great. I'm good. On my way here to work. You know, I thought I'd be wrapping this job up today.
0: Yes.
1: Dennis, but the foreman cut his finger off Friday.
0: Good night.
1: And, yeah. And fortunately, it happened before I got there that morning. And because I didn't want to see that.
0: Are you really? Don't tell me you're like a weenie when it comes to blood.
1: Not really. But I just don't want to see people injured. I don't like.
0: Yeah. Well, nobody wants to see somebody injured, but you know, I'm just saying, are you part of the solution or part of the problem?
1: I saw a guy fall off a, you know, these big giant fuel storage tanks. He's 240 foot diameter. I saw a guy fall off of one time. I was the first one to get to him.
0: Okay. All right.
1: And I mean, I'm used to dealing with people who've been hurt. I can name three or four instances, car wrecks and things where I was a responder.
0: Oh, good.
1: But I don't like to respond if I don't have to.
0: Yeah, I got you. I got you.
1: But, the dude cut off the end of his finger, and now the crew is kind of on cruise mode. You know what I mean?
0: Right.
1: They're working, but they're not working very hard. So
0: I got you.
1: We might be here another week. But anyhow, you distracted me.
0: Sorry.
1: Going down memory lane with, with the 40-yard dash.
0: Right.
1: The ironic thing about that was that you trained for that thing. What was the name of your trainer?
0: I was working out with a trainer at the time. I was working out with a trainer at the time. Yes, Trey.
1: Yeah. Oh, no. Don't rewrite history, dude.
0: I'm not rewriting anything.
1: For that. You trained for that sprint. You told me you did.
0: Yeah, we ran some sprints. Yes, we did. But we did that as part of our regular workouts.
1: That was okay.
0: Yeah.
1: Well, that was just, you said he was disappointed in you. You told me that.
0: He was. Yes, he was.
1: What was funny is that you trained for it, and I literally did nothing. I went to the garage that morning. I went and got the grass stained tennis shoes
0: that
1: I cut grass with.
0: Yes.
1: And I put them on. I jog. You remember my hall in the kitchen? It was pretty long.
0: Yeah.
1: I jogged up and down the hall between the hall and the backyard.
0: Well, you got to warm up. I didn't get to warm up. I was too busy out there trying to set up the whole thing. I didn't get to do any warm up.
1: I was

0: set up. All you had to do is get on the 40 and run through the zero.
1: I had to set up the radio part of it. I had to do all the other stuff so we could get on the air.
0: Well, you can come up with 100 excuses. But I'll tell you one thing. If it had been a 50-yard dash, I think you would have won.
1: I don't think so.
0: I would have blew a hammy. Dude, I would have blew a hammy.
1: And you could have went down
0: at that point.
1: The back of
0: my legs were so sore for about 2 weeks. And I think they turned black and blue, to be honest with you. So I will train the next time we have a race. Whoa. But, yeah, thanks for taking me down memory lane. I'm fixing to go through the checkpoint. If they see me on the phone, they will get a baton and start beating me with
1: it. Well, don't do that.
0: Aloha.
1: All right, aloha. Yeah. The next time him and I will race, we'll both be on Rascals. Because I don't think either of us are running anywhere in the near future. Let's see. There are several of these callers to the show that need to hit the portal. That's from Doc. And then he also says, Mark doesn't need any more crazies in the stands. Enough of his players' parents will fill that role. Man, it's kind of hardcore. What does Coach Alexander think about the new MHSAA rule that the private schools must have 1.5 multipliers to determine what class they are in and what class they are in? Was this because Presbyterian Christian won the baseball championship this year after coming over from MAIS? Mark, I saw this story. I didn't understand it. Explain it to me if you know anything about this.
2: Yeah, I knew that was going to happen as soon as BCS won that in their first year. Beat Boonville, I think it was, in the championship.
1: Right.
2: 1.5 multiplier for private schools that compete in the association. That means that the private school enrollment numbers will be multiplied by 1.5.
1: So it'll put them in a higher class.
2: And then that will be the number used, for which level they compete in.
1: Right. Okay.
2: And MHSA counts grades 9 through 11 for reclassification. So that'll go into practice in the 27-28 season.
1: Okay.
2: So, yes, that's what that's all about.
1: All right. Your thoughts on it?
2: Well, like I said, no big surprise. I mean, I really felt like something like that would happen as soon as PCS won that. And, I don't agree or disagree with it. Yeah,
1: it's
2: whatever.
1: It is what it is.
2: Yeah, it's MHSA looking out for their association, for teams like that. And I know a lot of the other teams were not happy about it whatsoever when PCS came in. And that it happens a lot of times with the private schools. So,
1: Let's see. A St. John's, Troy, Little Rock, Cal Poly 14 parlay would have paid $882,500 on a $100 bet. It's not bad. I feel like that should have paid more, though. You think? Who had that ticket? Let me get St. John's, Troy, Little Rock, and Cal Poly on a who's doing that? Nobody's doing that, but I that would be pretty cool though if you hit it. That would be pretty awesome.
2: But we left teams out like a Mercer and teams like that. Teams like that competing and winning and getting to supers, I think may open the door for more Mercers of the world in the future.
1: I'm interested, we're seeing more of this, right? We said that we're kind of seeing a little more of this. It's a little more wacky than it has been in the past. It might make some sense to go over there and throw a little action down on some wackiness happening in that regional round. You're not getting chalk regionals. You know what I mean? So I don't know. It might be,
2: Well, we said on average, six of those teams lose.
1: Yes.
2: But I don't think anybody anticipated UCLA or Georgia Tech, either one losing, much less both of those teams.
1: Well, we had nine national seeds got through. So
2: seven SEC teams. Now, a lot of those are going to be eliminated because a lot of them are playing each other.
1: Yeah.
2: You have two locally involved, the Ole Miss and Mississippi State, playing two SEC teams.
1: But you are guaranteeing also two into the College World Series immediately.
2: You're going to eliminate two, but you're going to also get in two.
1: Correct. So
2: I'm looking forward to it. There's been a lot of back and forth on the times, East Coast, West Coast, East Time, Central Time. Morning times. I know the West Virginia fans are upset that they put them in the noon time slots. You're going to have your bigger names on in the evening when it's prime time. Although that Georgia Mississippi State series. The first two games of that are around noon.
1: And, yeah.
2: And I would argue that's probably – would you think that's probably the most the sexiest super regional, Mississippi State and Georgia?
1: Possibly. I mean, you know, yes. I mean, marquee wise, it makes some sense. I'm just curious.
2: Texas is two pretty good.
1: That's pretty good.
2: I like Oklahoma, Kansas, just because of the regionality there.
1: Yeah.
2: And with that, Auburn's obviously been one of the top teams in the country, top national seed. Carolina and USC, you got two big names playing in that one. But I just think a lot of people feel like, well, you know, when State's been really good, they've got the potential to be one of the top teams and could make a run in Omaha if they were to get past Georgia.
1: Well, we were talking.
2: But they've also been really bad at times against the top tier team,
1: and they've lost.
2: Not very good.
1: They've lost all four times they played to Georgia this year. But those games have not been just.
2: They've been close.
1: They've been close. And we were talking about Brian O'Connor's record in Super Regionals. He's like 7-9, right? I mean, he's
2: been very good.
1: So, who knows? I mean, maybe, like I said, you know, it's, you know, like I said, with Phelps not playing in game one because of the suspension, you know, does that give Mississippi State a little bit of an edge? I'm not saying it gives them a little bit of an edge, but it certainly takes something away from Georgia. So, and you know how important it is in these series to win game one.
2: Well, so, and I think the Saturday starts great for Mississippi State.
1: Yeah.
2: You know, one, you get that extra day of rest, you get the travel day, and then mainly your pitching lines up.
1: Right.
2: You give those guys, Belinkas and Stone and McPherson, an extra day off, and you get those three guys lined up. If you can get to a game three, you got to prove that you can beat Georgia once to force that game three, something that State has not been able to do up to this point.
1: Yeah, this is one of those things. Like, it's definitely to me, if State wins, this thing's going three, but I could see Georgia winning it in two.
2: Mm-hmm.
1: You know, it's kind of the way I'm looking at it. And then I don't know what to make out of that Auburn. The Super Regional, just because I Ole Miss did some things last week that I really, really liked, and I think being on the road helped them, and it could help them again. I like the fact that these two teams did not play this year. That, I think, sets up well for maybe Ole Miss. But then, you know, I do like, you know, Auburn got off to that bad start in that regional, but they did kind of, you know, they found their footing. Certainly offensively, they found their footing in that regional and, you know, got going. They battled back after, and that has to count for something also. I mean,
2: what is Auburn going to do with their pitching? Because they were extended into Monday. Then they got to turn back around and play on a Friday. So you got to worry about that.
1: And that could be an issue there, because Ole Miss did not use a ton of pitching and they were able to, you know, they should have everything lined up.
2: Ole Miss however plus they want to. Plus 2,000.
1: Okay.
2: You can get Ole Miss if you want to take the Rebels. Mississippi State is plus 550 along with Auburn.
1: Which, did you find that strange that, like, Ole Miss is more of an underdog than State is in some of those? Like, when I was looking at it? Did I look at that correctly?
2: I think big picture, no. But the fact that State's got to play Georgia,
1: yeah,
2: I think would decrease those odds if I'm putting odds on it.
1: That's kind of what I was thinking. Like, I feel like Ole Miss has a better shot to win.
2: I do too.
1: But, you know, Vegas doesn't feel that way. No. So, I don't know.
2: Does that have more to do with Ole Miss or more to do with Auburn? Or
1: I don't know.
2: More to do with Georgia.
1: I think it might have more to do with State and just how they feel about that State team. Yeah. So
2: if you look at their record against top-tier competition, it hasn't been great.
1: Yeah. All right. We'll take a break. Be back on The Fan. WJQS.
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0: All right, welcome back, Mississippi Sports This Morning. Hope everybody's doing all right out there. For Mark Alexander, I am Doug Colson. It is 7:30 in the morning. We're coming to you from the Ameristar Casino Studio. If you want to give us a call, you can do that. 601-366-1180. That's the WJQS fan listener line right there. You can also text us, 601-401-1542. All right, we were talking some Super Regionals, getting thoughts on that. I do want to get back into the NBA Finals a little bit. And get back into the NBA Finals a little bit. We can also get into this this story about the college football video game there. We got that to get into. We need to touch on that. We can do that also. So we can get into this. Ole Miss running back Kewon Lacy, Miami wide receiver Malachi Tony, and Oregon quarterback Dante Moore are going to lead the cast of athletes featured on the cover of EA Sports College Football 27. The video game developers announced this on Tuesday. Lacy, Tony, and Moore are featured on the cover of the game's standard edition. Kurt Zignetti is going to be on, he's going to be on the enhanced version or whatever. Anyway, what's that?
1: Just Google it.
0: Yes, I can do that. The quote here from Lacy says, "I would play the game for hours with my family growing up. So now being on the cover of EA Sports College Football 27 representing Ole Miss feels surreal. It is truly a once-in-a-lifetime opportunity." Lacy, we know, Mark, 1,567 yards last year, third most nationally in 24 touchdowns. A little surprised it was him and not Trinidad Chambliss, but yeah, maybe.
1: The same way.

0: But maybe Chambliss being held up and not sure about his eligibility, maybe they had to look for another option there.
1: Yeah, I remember when they were talking about all that, they were, that was one of the things that was brought up.
0: Yeah.
1: Needing to determine that at that particular time with Chambliss.
0: Yeah. This is pretty cool. I've never played this game. Do you play this? You know you don't play video games. I don't know why I'm asking you that, but it is pretty cool that one of the guys from around here is going to be on that cover. So
1: you expect him to have a big year this year?
0: I do. Yeah. I mean, I would think that he would. I mean, he's not going to maybe surprise people like he did last year, you know, but I mean, it was such a huge part of that offense. You know, the touchdowns were, 24 touchdowns and 1,567 yards.
1: You think back to the previous year when they were, their inability to convert on fourth downs,
0: right,
1: how big a deal that was, and they didn't have that big, strong running back. And last year he gave them that.
0: Well, there's no question that was part of the big difference there. But, you know, we'll see with them offensively. I wouldn't worry about them offensively. Hey, there's some people feel like the defense could
1: be better. It's going to be better.
0: Mark's already saying the defense is going to be better. Yep. So there you go. But anyway, I just thought that was a cool little story with Lacey going to be on there. Tony is going to be on there too. Malachi Tony from the wide receiver there will be on there also.
1: Pretty two good guys to get out of the portal. Two impact guys when you're talking about Chambliss and Lacey.
0: Yeah, no.
1: Was there two more impactful guys in the country last year on one team out of the portal?
0: I don't think so. I don't know if you could. Certainly offensively, I would say probably not. I mean, you look at just what that meant for, that playoff run.
1: Think about a defensive coordinator trying to be able to stop that offense and all the different weapons they had, not only a receiver in the slot, on the outside, on the perimeter.
0: Well, that's going to be some
1: Chambliss
0: of those. Chambliss
1: and his ability to scramble, and then you turn around and be able to give the ball to Lacey.
0: Yeah.
1: That's a lot of weapons that offense had last year.
0: Well, I mean, are they going to be able to offensively with the wide receivers? Now, they brought a ton of wide receivers in.
1: They did. Caleb Cunningham needs to step up
0: and
1: play to his capabilities. If he does that to go along with the other guys they have, I think they'll be fine. They're always going to be good at receiver. I don't worry about the receiver room at Ole Miss ever.
0: Yeah, I think there's plenty of time for them to get that stuff worked out. But, it's going to be different. But, I mean, bringing back the players they're bringing back offensively and defensively.
1: Do you see Trinidad improving his accuracy a little bit this year?
0: I think it's possible.
1: Because there were times where he would go on those little streaks where he would have, seven, eight, nine incompletions in a row?
0: Yeah.
1: And then come back and be on target. I think that would be something that
0: We saw that change a little bit. How many did he complete in a row against Georgia?
1: Yeah.
0: You remember in the playoffs? So
1: I have to go back and look. It was a lot. It was
0: like 13 or 14 in a row, something like that. It might have been more.
1: But every now and again, he had that, one or two bad throws where he's like, ooh, what was he doing there?
0: Yeah.
1: Which that happens to all quarterbacks. And there was that narrative, too, that he couldn't throw the deep ball as well. And I think he kind of changed that as the season progressed as well.
0: Yeah, that certainly changed.
1: He's fun to watch. I just know that. He is very fun to watch.
0: Yeah, no, I mean, his ability to scramble around and move around in the pocket and run, definitely makes that interesting. I mean, that, we talking about that Georgia game, the scramble to the, where he went all the way back to the end zone and then, was able to get that pass to Lacey. That's going to be one that people remember for a really, really, really long time.
1: Yeah. You know what would be cool is to put that scramble and an old Archie Manning scramble, side by side on the video and let them play out. That'd be pretty neat. Because we know that's what Archie did back in the day.
0: Oh, yeah. Yeah, no doubt. Mark, switching gears a little bit, NBA Finals, getting back into that a little bit. Knicks at San Antonio tonight, 7:30 on ABC. San Antonio favored by 4.5. The total's 218.5. Looking at this game, Jalen Brunson, I got some questions for you. Can he win off the dribble versus Stephen Castle. I mean, he really has he makes a big difference on San Antonio defensively, and we know how good Brunson has been. I just look at that as one of the big matchups for this series, whether Castle can shut down Brunson a little bit or at least slow him down.
1: I think he can slow him down. I don't think he's just going to totally shut him down, but just because he's been too good playing at too high of a level. Ball's going to be in his hands. I mean, I still think he's going to get his. What you have to do is make him earn those. Don't put him at the free throw line. You know, stay in front, really, really, really guard him and make him work for those points. And maybe make him have a high shot type of night where he's going 7 for 21 or something like that and not, you know, 12 for 15 or whatever it may be from the field. And you got to hope that he's not hitting his three-point shot if you're the Spurs.
0: Yeah. Mark, we talked about it earlier, but Wemby versus OG Anunoby. Statistically, Anunoby has defended Wemby better than anybody in the league up until this point. Do you think that trend continues, or do you think Wemby finds a way against Anunoby?
1: I think he finds a way because I just don't think he can handle him inside. Not with his length and his wingspan and all that type of stuff. Now, they're going to be physical with him and try to beat him up just like OKC did. And there may be a point or two in the series where he wears down, and we see that. But, look, he looked fine in Game 7 to me. He bounced back from the middle part of that series. I think he'll be fine.
0: Can the Knicks continue to shoot as well as they have from three-point range?
1: If they do, they're going to win the NBA championship.
0: Yeah. I mean, they're shooting 40% in the playoffs so far.
1: Yeah, and Mikal Bridges is kind of the X factor there. You know, he had been on a heater for most of the playoffs where he was shooting, 40, 50, 60% from three-point range.
0: Yeah.
1: And he's kind of the X factor on that team. Cat, people always talk about him, and that will be an interesting matchup. Will he be able to bring Wemby out on the perimeter?
0: Yeah.
1: But, yeah, I think Mikal Bridges, he's so athletic. I think he's like a lot of those players for the Spurs. So he's a guy that I would point to. If he's hitting his three-point shot, I think the Spurs are in trouble.
0: Knicks have been really good at creating turnovers, I think almost 16 a game in the playoffs.
1: Not good news for Castle.
0: Do you think that, the Spurs had some turnover issues in that last series? Do you think they can capitalize on that?
1: Castle. Yeah. Yes, for sure. Right. That's where you need the Aaron Fox on the floor if you're the Spurs.
0: All right, Mark, we got 25 seconds in this segment. Who are you picking?
1: Knicks.
0: Knicks in?
1: 7.
0: I'll go Spurs in 7. All right, we'll see. All right, we'll take a break. Be back on The Fan. Final segment coming up after this.
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0: All right, welcome back, Mississippi Sports. This morning for Mark Alexander.
1: You were funny during that whole deal.
0: What's that?
1: In the break there.
0: What did I do?
1: Meeting in our new intern.
0: Yes, that's right.
1: You were just kind of listening.
0: Yeah, well, you obviously she went to school where you taught for a long time. Or taught is probably not.
1: Are you going
0: the right
1: to introduce
0: term.
1: Her on the air?
0: Yes, we will do that. Okay. Do I need to do it right now? Or?
1: Sure, go for it.
0: Okay, well, I didn't even get a chance. I only know her first name.
1: So. Well, say her first name.
0: Okay, yes, Kelly is here. She's going to be our new intern on Tuesdays and Thursdays. So we got.
1: Just graduated from MRA?
0: She just graduated from MRA. She's going to state in the fall. So there you go. Yes, we will. We'll get her on the air, though, coming up here.
1: We didn't ask her. Are you a big sports fan?
2: I am.
1: Nice. Yeah. Big Mississippi State fan, obviously, since you're going to Mississippi State.
0: There you go. So, all right. Well, we will do that. I got text to read, Mark. Is it okay if I do that?
1: Yes.
0: You're running the show, though, obviously, so go ahead.
1: No, you're...
0: Do you want me to read the text?
1: Yes, go ahead and read the text.
0: Okay, and then I can set up...
1: I got excited that someone else other than you was in here. In the
0: I know
1: studio.
0: You did. Yeah, you're sick of talking
1: like
0: to me.
1: I talking to someone
0: I know,
1: else instead of you.
0: I hate talking to me. That's become obvious. I know this.
1: Yeah, and I know a lot of the people that she knows at MRA.
0: Obviously. I didn't get a word in during the... All of a sudden, you became all talkative all of a sudden. Mark's like, oh, you know, I know this person, I know that person. So, it's good. Glad you guys were able to do that.
1: Most mornings I won't be in here, though.
0: You'll be in here. I'm going to make sure you're here. Not for the summer. I don't know. We'll figure it out. Anyway, question here. Does Coach Alexander think a non-Power 4 team will win a game in the College World Series? And if so, who will it be? Who do you feel most strongly about?
1: I would say
0: about?
1: Yes, and I would say Troy, maybe.
0: Okay. There you go. All right.
1: The way that Troy. They hit the ball in the last two games of that well, Florida series were very impressive.
0: It's kind of crazy. I'm a Mississippi State fan, but it's pretty cool that Ole Miss will have a player on the cover of NCAA football. That is pretty cool.
1: You have to worry about the jinx.
0: Is that a thing or is that just Madden?
1: I think it is a real thing.
0: I thought it was just Sports Illustrated, or like there was always a Sports Illustrated jinx. You had the chunky soup curse. Mm-hmm. Remember that whole thing?
1: Yeah.
0: You know, with the NFL guys that would get that deal. And then there was the Madden cover jinx. I don't know if there's one for the college game since it's been back. I don't, it had that.

0: been able to beat Mississippi State this year. And
1: so, all right.
0: 30 out of the last 40, I think?
1: Yes.
0: With Mississippi State over Ole Miss?
1: All right, Mark, give me a percentage on both teams making it, one team making it, or no teams making it.
0: Well, State has not beaten Georgia all year. So I think the odds of, I mean, I'm not saying they can't go to Athens and win, but it's going to be really tough.
1: They're going
0: to
1: win two games.
0: And Auburn's still Auburn. I mean, they're still good, even though they did not play great in their own regional.
1: Right.
0: I don't think their pitching's going to be lined up. I do think Ole Miss is going to go in there with a lot of momentum. The way that they won in Lincoln, despite not being great at the plate, I don't know. Both teams making it, I think, are pretty long odds. Maybe 25%, maybe.
1: Has to add up to 100.
0: I know, that's what I was trying to do.
1: All right, so that's 25.
0: 25%.
1: Okay, you got 75 to work with.
0: Yeah, I would give Ole Miss a better chance of going just because Georgia's been so good all year long.
1: Okay.
0: You can do the math on that. I don't know. Split it up, maybe go a little bit higher on Ole Miss than Mississippi State.
1: Right. So the chance that you said 25% chance for both of them making it.
0: Yeah.
1: Okay. And then one of them making it. What did you say?
0: I don't know. 50%. We'll just go 50%.
1: So then none of them making it would be 25%.
0: Exactly.
1: You ruin every game I try to play around here.
0: I don't like your hypotheticals.
1: All right. Well, let's see.
0: I just hope both teams make it and both teams play each other. I think that would be cool.
1: If
0: you're Omaha, too, you're rooting for that, too, because that place would be packed with Ole Miss and Mississippi State fans if that were to happen. Think back to the 2 years that one, that State won the title and Ole Miss won the title. How big were those crowds in Omaha? Those fan bases went crazy. There was tons of State fans in Omaha. There was tons of Ole Miss fans in Omaha.
1: Could you imagine it's not Rosenblatt anymore. I forget what they call them. What's the new stadium is, but could you imagine that if they did play
0: Ameritrade,
1: if you had a State and Ole Miss meetup in Omaha, could you imagine what the ticket prices would be and how packed out that stadium would be? That would be a raucous environment.
0: Very much so.
1: Yeah. Anyway. Mendoza from Cal to Indiana portal transfer was more impactful than Lacey and Trinidad. Okay. All right.
0: Well, we said two, which two players?
1: That is still trumps those two. Let's see. Ask the intern about Lebby. I wonder what the young fans think. All right. Let's, she just got here. Like, slow down before we start peppering her with questions about, you know, making her start ripping coaches and stuff. Looking at the bracket, I think they both have to make it to the final to play each other. No, they're on the same side of the bracket, aren't they?
0: They're on the same side of the bracket.
1: So they would not have to. They could play before then, right?
0: Yeah, they're in there with Texas and Oregon.
1: Yeah, that's what I thought. Okay.
0: And then on the other side of that is Carolina, USC, Ole Miss, and Auburn.
1: Right.
0: They're in the bottom part of the bracket.
1: Right. So
0: Cal Poly, West Virginia, Little Rock, Troy, Oklahoma.
1: Ultimately, if they made the College World Series, they would both be in bracket two, right?
0: Correct.
1: Okay.
0: Correct.
1: All right. There you go. The top part is bracket one. The bottom part is bracket two.
0: Yeah. And the other teams up top are Alabama and St. John's.
1: That is correct. All right. Mark, we got a couple minutes here. What do you want to get in here? Check the notebook.
0: I am checking the notebook. I did see where, I don't know if you talk about college baseball and the popularity and how a lot of people have been watching it this year. 1.1 billion minutes consumed this year of college baseball. Viewership is up 50%. Most watched season in college baseball since 2012.
1: How about that?
0: Yeah.
1: Look at that.
0: Yeah.
1: Wow.
0: Most watched season in college baseball in 14 years.
1: I was going to make a joke, but go ahead.
0: What joke were you going to make?
1: No, when you said it, the viewership was up 50%, I was like, you know, 50% of, you know, a handful of people, you know, but it is very popular, Mark. It is up. I know. I've got people in my house that are watching. My wife and daughter are all into it. So there you go.
0: Yeah, a few college basketball notes real quick.
1: Yeah,
0: Aiden Holloway, the Alabama basketball player that got caught up in the

0: the drug skill, the drug scandal or drug deals in Tuscaloosa. Going to have a chance to come back and play possibly for Alabama.
1: Of course. Why wouldn't he?
0: It's going to enter a second chance program for two of the drug charges, and then the other two charges would be dismissed.
1: Wasn't it pounds? Wasn't there pounds of?
0: Almost two, yes.
1: Pounds?
0: Yes.
1: Of drugs?
0: Yes.
1: Not ounces?
0: Yeah, he's going to have to clear his criminal record, excuse me, if he completes the program and passes random drug and alcohol screening.
1: Okay.
0: So expect Aiden Holloway on the SEC court near you next year is what I'm trying to say.
1: All right. Well, hey.
0: Pathway is going to be cleared for him to rejoin the program.
1: Good for him.
0: You think they will have him back?
1: I hope he takes the opportunity that's in front of him. Well, yeah, considering Nate Oates wanted to play guys that were professionals, why wouldn't he play somebody that just had a drug charge basically swept under the rug? Sure, why not?
0: Yeah. Speaking of the portal earlier, I've talked about the college baseball portal, college basketball portal. Biggest name in the portal this year, the Iowa State transfer, Milan Muncilovic.
1: Okay.
0: The Euro, $6.5 million to go to Kentucky. So wow. Kentucky won that bidding war over Louisville and Arizona. Now, he's only projected as a second-round pick, but he's going to end up making more than the number 8 overall pick in the 2026 draft by staying in college and going to Kentucky. So the power of the new NIL era.
1: So, there's really – I'm not saying that – look, I understand the way the NBA works. I mean, it's get through your rookie deal – to get to your second contract. So the earlier you can do that, the better. But yeah, I do think there are guys that are going to be making decisions to stay. We see it in the NFL. So I don't know why you wouldn't see it in the NBA draft when it comes to that.
0: I'm going to tell you this little stat real quick on him.
1: Yes.
0: Give me the complete list of Division I players who made 130 plus threes and shot 48% or better from three-point in a season. Ever.
1: Ever?
0: Since the three-point line was introduced to college basketball, how many players in college basketball history have done that since the inception of the three-point line?
1: When did the three-point line came in? That came in...
0: late 80s.
1: Late 80s. No, late 80s.
0: High school was 87.
1: Oh, okay.
0: Now, and college, ACC introduced it like in the early 80s.
1: Okay,
0: and then 87, I think, was the first year it was in the official.
1: All right, we have 30 seconds here, so go ahead. Go ahead and lay it on me.
0: Muncilovic is the only guy.
1: By himself.
0: Okay. Period.
1: All right.
0: So Kentucky just picked up the best shooter in the country the best shooter in college basketball history based on stats.
1: All right. Well, now I have 10 seconds. So that's going to wrap us up for today. Have a great day, everybody. You've been listening to Mrs.
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0: of a mile to get behind a bridge so nobody will see him. And then he comes back and then he's fine, ready to go. But I was like, did you not understand how long it takes? And you guys are pounding 4 or 5 beers on the way there? Yes, Dylan.
1: Not this camel back here, Dan. I was good. Although that traffic starts to go real slow when you got to go.
0: Ryan Russillo from Barstool Sports will stop by momentarily. Talk about the NBA Finals. Can Wemby be the face of the NBA if he's not from the United States? Reggie Miller in the final hour. I'm in the confessional. Are you one of the 7% of adults in the United States who are searching for an alternative to sleeping in a bed? 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
6: 877-3DP-SHOW. Operator Tyler sitting by doing absolutely nothing but answering your phone calls. Played golf yesterday with some of the backroom guys, also Dylan. So Mario, who directs the show, the eyes and ears. Big Day Ray, part of the gambling podcast. And we went out and played. And I don't know if you've ever played golf with somebody where they want to act like they're a pro, where they'll twirl their club after they've hit a shot. So Mario is about, I don't know, 40 yards away on a par five, and he brings out a 60-degree pitching wedge, and he hits it, and he stops, and he poses. And I'm next to Dylan, and I go, that thing's going to be 30. So he's 40 yards out. I said, he's going to be 30 yards short, but he's posing. He's standing there posing it. And we laugh. We go, what is he doing? And it, he hit it 10 yards, but I mean, it looked beautiful that it went up in the air, came back down. And we go, you're still away. you can still hit again there, Mario. Yeah, Paulie.
7: Back in the day, and I don't know if Tiger invented the spinning of the club, but that meant that that shot's within five feet.
6: Oh, yeah. You would twirl it. They call it twirling. Yes, Dylan.
8: Yeah, Tiger would twirl the club as he was walking towards the ball that he just drilled onto the green. Mario did that, except it was on the fringe, I think.
6: It didn't get to the fringe.
8: It didn't even get to the fringe?
6: It wasn't even close. And I go, what is he posing for?
8: The shot before that, too, or it might have been the hole before, he had a wedge in his hand, and we were like at a 90-degree angle from him, and
6: the ball
8: just came sailing over the golf cart.
6: He almost took me out. You know, when you're to the side of somebody and you go, well, they can't hit it. Like you usually say that with bad golfers. Well, he can't hit us. He hit a shot that went right over my head and didn't even yell four. Like it went sideways. And I went, that takes talent to be able to do that. All right. Some phone calls here. We'll talk about the Madden curse. Maybe Caleb Williams of the Chicago Bears will be on the cover of Madden. I think that's what it looks like. Has anybody ever turned down the Madden cover because of the curse? We'll talk about that coming up. Phil in Iowa is back. Hi, Phil.
9: 5'6" and an optimistic 132. Quick story and then a bet proposal for Todd. I got done with open mic last night and all the comics got off the stage. And a comic comes up to me. I had introduced myself as Phil from Iowa. And a guy comes up and goes, hey, did you call into the Dan Patrick Show? Which made my night. But he proceeded to ask me if I went to El Bait Shop when Seton O'Connor was in town. And I was like, Seton's a stand-up? And he said, no, he was just over there. It's like, well, no, I didn't go. I didn't get the memo that Seton was in Des Moines. But my bet proposal for Todd,

0: Let me get personal here. Have you ever wiped with a piece of dry single-ply toilet paper and wondered, is this as good as it gets? Well, it's not. It gets a lot better than that. Right, Todd? Wouldn't you say that Dude Wipes gets a whole lot better?
1: Much better.
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0: 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Dylan Harper grew up right in front of us. De'Aaron Fox, rewarded after years in Sacramento. They have a fun team here. It's a good team, and I know people are going to get caught up in, well, who would the Knicks rather play? What doesn't

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1: Report. What a wild 24 hours as we try to wrap our heads around yesterday's two NFL blockbusters, one that we knew was coming and one that blindsided us, but probably should not have. Regarding Myles Garrett, Browns GM Andrew Berry says he was never looking to trade Garrett. Hey, Andrew. What's next? You were never looking to trade for that creep Deshaun Watson and guarantee him all that, Jack? Of course you were looking to trade Garrett, because Garrett was never going to be Joe Thomas, a Hall of Famer with no team success to show for it. And just as bad as Barry saying he was never looking to trade Garrett is A.J. Brown telling Maria Taylor that he had no problem with Jalen Hurts and that they just, quote, grew apart. So, you forced your way off a Super Bowl winner, and it's all love between you and Hurts, but you two just grew apart. Again, obvious cap. I don't know what happened between these two. I just know that's not it. And that A.J. Brown is weird. And not the good kind of weird. I'm Jim Rome. And remember, you can always follow me on Instagram at Jim Rome.
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14: To Ford to steal home ice in game one of the Stanley Cup final. Vegas head coach John Tortorella and the comeback win to start the series.
15: I thought both teams played good defense for certain minutes, other times not. You just never know what's going to happen. And I've said it all through the playoffs. It's a find-a-way league. We found a way tonight.
14: Game one of the NBA Finals tonight between the Knicks and Spurs in San Antonio. Knicks, in search of their first title since 1973. Falcons signed wide receiver Drake London to a four-year extension worth $140 million. In baseball, Mariners smacked three homers, knock off the Mets 8-3 for a season-high eighth straight win. Tigers shut out the Rays 8-0. To win back-to-back games for the first time since early May. That's sports. I'm Ron DeMoss.
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18: Okay, here we go. Here we go. Hour two, NBA Finals tonight. Frank Isola in 5 minutes. Great to be here. Been a rambunctious week.

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7: Two goals down, beat the Hurricanes 5-4 to steal home ice in game one of the Stanley Cup final. Vegas head coach John Tortorella on the comeback win to start the series.
8: I thought both teams played good defense for certain minutes, other times not. You just never know what's going to happen. And I've said it all through the playoffs. It's a find-a-way league. We found a way tonight.
7: Game one of the NBA Finals tonight between the Knicks and Spurs in San Antonio. Knicks, in search of their first title since 1973. Falcons signed wide receiver Drake London to a 4-year extension worth $140 million. In baseball, Mariners smacked 3 homers, knock off the Mets 8-3 for a season-high 8th straight win. Tigers shut out the Rays 8-0 to win back-to-back games for the first time since early May. That's sports. I'm Ron Tomas.
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10: Play that back. Wait a minute. So sports should be fun. The NBA has got so much bureaucracy and so many regulations and salaries have to match that nobody makes trades. The NFL. I mean, yesterday was one of the great 90 minutes at the end of a program we've ever had.
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10: Okay, here we go. I think it's so funny. We were just talking during the break about, you know, California just gets crushed with PR. But the Stanley Cup, the last Canadian team to win the Stanley Cup was the Canadians back in the early 90s. I think it was 1993. Look who dominates hockey right now. Vegas and Florida teams. Why would that be? Better weather, no state tax, and lots of pretty girls. And for the average hockey player who's 27-year-old man, keeps more of his money, it's a winter league, the weather's better, he sees the sun, and beautiful women everywhere. Sorry that's uncomfortable, but that's the reality of whenever I hear about California, nobody likes California. 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Mexico City's unbelievable. Maybe the best food city in the world. 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
11: You ever been to a vegan bakery, J-Mac? They are fantastic because you can still use sugar.
12: No, I like sugar.
11: You know, I do too. It's not good for you, but I, you know, either.
12: Are you vegan? Or is that what you're doing? You're
11: coming
12: clean?
11: No, I can't.
12: So like, am I clear of all the steak dinners I owe you now? Because you're
11: no,
12: vegan?
11: No. I had short ribs two nights ago.
12: Ooh.
11: And I may have a big hamburger for dinner tonight. But I'm telling you, vegan bakeries are the future.
12: Okay. Hey, if you do you need an investor? I got a couple bucks. I'm willing to invest in your business. No, I trust you. You know?
11: I'm just saying, when you go to one, it's always remarkable. Like about twice a year, I bump into one. I'm always like, I can't tell the difference.
12: You bump into a vegan baker?
11: Well, I mean, you know, I'm out and about. You know,
12: I thought you cut carbs. You're looking all skinny coming back from your vacation.
11: Me and my son walked. We walked a lot in Madrid, I will tell you. It was great. Beautiful, beautiful.
12: In that heat? I thought you'd be just getting chauffeured around an air-conditioned vehicle.
11: Public transportation, my friend, with the people. J-Mac with the news.
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12: All right, it's Mitchell Robinson update time. You know, the word on the street right now is he is expected to be available for the Knicks tonight. You see him here at Shoot Around working kind of sort of effortlessly. But Colin, some more information has come out. So initially, remember, they called it a pinky, a broken pinky.
11: Right.
12: They have now adjusted it to a fifth metacarpal bone in his right hand. And Brian Windhorst, who we both know, say, you know, I'm not saying.

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0: 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All right, some other things I want to get to. Kind of a shorter segment because the last segment was so long. Things that I will try to get to later on today, sometime during the program. Joe Adele. Joe, my dude. What a wild, wild sequence. And I don't mean right away, but was it not Joe Adele? Not that Adele. Was it not Joe Adele who had arguably the greatest game defensively in the history of Major League Baseball? The guy brought back not one, not two, but three home runs in one game. It was absolutely incredible. And even more incredible when you imagine and think that when this guy first broke into the bigs, he was not a good defensive player at all. At all. The thing that happened to him last night, I would have expected to happen much earlier in his career. And in fact, something similar did happen. But the guy put in the time and he put in the work and he had arguably the greatest defensive game that anybody's ever had. Really at any position when he brought back three home runs in one game. And then last night he went Jose Canseco and one bounced off his dome over the wall. The same guy did that. So the same guy who had arguably the greatest defensive game ever had one of the worst things to ever happen. You know, it was so funny. Remember the other day when I said it was the anniversary of Jose Canseco doing that? And I said, even if you had somebody hit you fungos before a game, how many would you have to hit and try to do that and succeed? It could probably never happen. And then it happened to Joe Adele in a game. One more baseball note. Hey, Frisco fan. I don't know if you know this. You probably do. Do you know, Frisco, who has the worst record in the NL right now? I'll give you a hint. You. You do, Frisco fan. Frisco fan, you're looking up at the Rockies. That's funny. That's as funny to me as you walking down the street in the city by the bay and all of a sudden stepping in human excrement and wrecking your nice loafers. Oh, wait, that's not funny at all. Just as I bet you think it's not funny that you have the worst record in the NL, except I think both those things are funny. All right, so plenty of things to get to, obviously, today. Damn, Rome, you're on one, aren't I? We're having a great day already. All right, stay tuned. When we come back, we begin the interview portion of the program. Rand Carthon joins me. We'll talk football. On the other side, Ken Danico in hour number two. Don't go anywhere.
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2: 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Texas Tech. A championship rematch. 1 year in the making. A rivalry with unfinished business. Will the Longhorns go back to back? 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

0: at quarterback and stability at the head coaching position. And so when you have both of those, it gives you an opportunity to win. And if you're the Rams, and I'll just float it out there, and we'll see where Sean McVay is in a couple years. If he's still, if he's not doing what we're doing in the media, or, you know, whatever Sean chooses to do. But if Sean is still coaching in a couple years, you now have a young quarterback who you believe in his ability, and you've had the time to groom him over the last couple years.
1: Hey, Rand, last thought, 1 minute, just to follow up on that. Do you think that Sean might not be in it for the long term? Can you see him not coaching another 10 years?
0: Oh, yeah, I definitely can see that. Sean's his brain is a computer. And we know how everyone in the, in the viewing public, when it comes to these games, you love Tony Romo because of his ability to predict what the offense is trying to do, what the defense is trying to do. You love that about him. And Jim, if you think back, I don't know if it was 2, 3, 4 years ago, there were some talks about networks approaching Sean, and we saw what we heard what those numbers were, and Sean got an extension. So I'm pretty sure the networks, with all the money that's going around in the business now, will circle back around at some point, particularly if the Rams do close this thing out and win another Super Bowl. I mean, what more does Sean McVay have to prove at that point?
1: It's a good point. He is on SiriusXM and CBS Sports HQ as an NFL analyst. Ran, my man, just murdered it, crushed it. I don't know why we didn't do that sooner, but I'm so glad we came together. Tell me we can do that again soon.
0: Man, anytime you call, man, just let me know.
1: Appreciate you. Rand Carthon joining us. That was awesome. So much fun. Hour number 2, straight ahead. Take your thoughts and reaction to it when we come back.
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0: that loved clothing you, because this guy, I'm telling you, was special. And you hated to play against him, and he would irk us as teammates, believe me. And that's what you love about the guy, because he would irk the opponent even more. But when he's playing with you, you know you got a chance to win. And I could go on and on, Jim, but I really loved him like a lot of his teammates did and a lot of players in the hockey world, because you get to know him afterward. Even if you didn't play with him, you hated him when you played against him because the style he played, because he played for keeps, he played to win, he crossed the line, all winners do. They respected him after his career because they know it was all about winning for him, and he was going to do whatever it took. And he certainly did that with us, and I'm indebted to him on and off the ice, certainly for part of being able to be part of those championship teams, because he was the main guy most of the time. And I played with Hall of Famers, the great Brodeur, Stevens, Niedermeyer, all those guys. This is Westwood One Sports.
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4: And here's what you need to know.
5: Knicks and Spurs at 8 o'clock Eastern time tonight in Game 1 of the NBA Finals. Knicks center Mitchell Robinson expected to play despite dealing with a broken pinky finger. At the French Open, women's top seed Aryna Sabalenka lost in three sets in the quarterfinals. She was upset by 25th seed Diana Schneider. In baseball, Marlins beat the Nationals today 4-1. Tigers were 7-2 victors against the Rays, while the White Sox dropped the Twins 8-0. Mets have a 5-1 lead on the Mariners. That is in the fourth inning. Packers linebacker Micah Parsons confirmed he'll start the season on the PUP list, still recovering from a torn ACL and also suffered some damage to his meniscus. It's expected that Parsons could return to action at some time in mid-October. A warrant is out for the arrest of 49ers wide receiver Brandon Ayuk on a misdemeanor charge of speeding, stemming from a YouTube video he posted in December. And Bears quarterback Caleb Williams is on the cover of Madden 27. I'm Dan Beyer.
6: After the Knicks brought brooms in a big battle in the West,
7: Game 7,
6: it's here,
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10: 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NBA Finals Wednesday.
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10: Sandals and everything, bro. Got my slides ready in full Wemby gear for the NBA Finals, even though Knicks in six. But I got to acknowledge the superstar in the game tonight, Wemby. Are you pumped? Because we're pumped and
8: let's
10: we be rocking out. It's Covino and Rich on Fox Sports Radio. Let's go.
8: Now, a lot to get through today. Of course, we're going to talk NBA. Of course, we're going to talk... There's a Madden story today. We found out who's on the cover of the new Madden, Caleb Williams. But is there really a curse? I have the stats. I have the history. We'll go over that a little bit.
14: Thank you, Dwayne Stats.
8: Talk a little NFL. The Presidents going to Game 3 at the Garden. What's your limit on spending money to go to the game? Because they're even higher now. $5,000 for the upper deck.
14: Wow.
8: The upper tier of the Garden.
14: I saw a meme, so it has to be true.
8: Mm-hmm.
14: I saw a meme that said, front row, courtside in 99, last time the Knicks were in the finals mm-hmm. against the Spurs.
8: Yeah.
14: Spike Lee was paying, well, he was on the meme, but tickets were over $2,000, just over $2,000 compared to the craziness that we're seeing in 2027. So we're super fired up about it. I live for matchups. I'm a fight fan, right? The matchup here is just such an even heavyweight bout that I'm so pumped and so excited, and I hope that translates on the air, man. Well, like, if you're on the fence about watching, what are you, crazy? What else you
8: Spurs
14: watching?
8: Spurs minus 210. They're a favorite here.
14: You better be tuning in, man. I know they're the favorite.
8: 4.5-point favorite tonight.
14: You know the slogan, Knicks and six, dude, for a lot of
8: well,
14: people.
8: Well, cheapest
14: so.
8: Seat at the in San Antonio tonight, unlike the $5,000 nosebleeds. Remember I made the dumb analogy the other day that maybe a year ago or so, people actually took their daughters overseas because it was cheaper to take a family vacation to like Barcelona.
9: Barcelona.
8: To see Taylor Swift. It was tickets, airfare, everything was cheaper than trying to get tickets here in the States. If you're a New York Knicks fan, 700, still astronomical, but 700 for the upper tier in San Antonio versus 5G. So you want to see your Knicks in the finals, hop on that 3-hour flight to San Antonio.
14: And speaking of tears, oh, we're going to talk Wemby and his crocodile tears.
8: Or are they just the tears of joy?
14: The crocodile tears of joy, Sandy Lyle style in just a few minutes. But Danny, I want to thank you for setting up Wemby Day. Wemby Wardrobe Wednesday. I see you're rocking an alien Scully.
0: Yep.
14: An oversized, I don't even know what that is.
0: I got my San Antonio Spurs boots on.
14: Oh, nice.
0: And my alien gear. So I am nice. A San Antonio alien.
8: Let me tell you what happened to me. I ordered a silver and black Spurs looking like nightgown. That was the goal, right? I ordered overnight delivery. It was supposed to get to my doorstep at 7 a.m. Meanwhile, after I ordered mine, like the next day, Camino's like, yo, bro, can you order one for me? His comes in, mine doesn't.
14: Well, I picked it out and paid for it. But yeah, Rich did order it for me.
8: Get this. Coincidentally, have you guys ever heard of that soda brand Poppy, P-O-P-P-I?
0: Yeah.
8: It's like, what, probiotic soda? I'm on there like,
14: yeah, it look good to me, man.
8: I'm on their mailing list of like, I guess like,
14: Poppy soda, my favorite soda. I could be here.
8: Poppy. I think they had me on like the influencer list because every couple months I get like a cool promo package and there's like a Love Island Poppy soda. And I'm like, what's this box on my doorstep?
0: Wait till they find out who they're sending it to.
8: And coincidentally, it came with a like 5X huge t-shirt that looks like a woman's bikini.
0: Oh, that's cool.
14: It's giant. So, I can see Wemby wearing that. Now, if you don't get the reference for whatever reason, like my mom, who's not dumb by any means, she's like, he wears that like on the court? Like, no, why would he wear that on the court? Wemby, when he rolls up to the game, he rocks like oversized things. Sometimes he wears denim and cowboy hats, but look, it's a flashy NBA sort of thing, and Wemby rocks these like almost.
0: And the
14: like,
0: last time he wore that thobe, it was for a religious reason.
14: Yeah, it's like a modern day monk sort of look. Yeah, and that's what I'm rocking today, a la Ebenezer Scrooge oversized nightgown is what
8: with
14: it looks like.
8: With all due respect, but I will say though that if I catch any of you guys looking at me weird today, I'm gonna judge you because I'm wearing a bikini shirt. Here.
14: Eyes here, right?
8: Yeah, get over here. Eyes up here.
14: Rich is showing off his man boobs.
3: Not a lot under there, I don't think.
14: And thank you, Sam Benyama, for hitting the buttons and being here and being the best and getting ready for Midweek Major later today. The biggest stories in sports and pop culture, plus Mike, who runs this take. We have lots to get to. But I mentioned the tears of joy. The crocodile tears of joy, you know, or the emotional tears that Wembanyama on Wemby Day, that Wembanyama showed when he sealed the Western Conference Finals.
8: I don't say crocodile tears because that would insinuate they're fake tears.
14: I'm just shouting out Sandy Lyle, dude. It's one of my favorite movies.
8: The late, great Philip Seymour Hoffman?
14: Yeah, it's just my shout-out.
8: From what movie? Do you guys know that reference?
0: Of course, Along Came Polly.
8: Along Came Polly, remember you?
0: I feel like in all the great movies he was in, that was his greatest performance of his life.
14: It really was.
0: Rest in peace. The
8: guy was a tremendous actor.
14: And Sandy Lyle, one of my favorites.
8: And we remember him playing shirtless basketball in Along Came Polly.
14: Yeah, it's just a reference.
11: They're not really following you around doing a documentary?
14: No, I believe that his tears were real and his tears were emotional. Wemby's always been an emotional player. And you know, it does show that he cares. I'm not insinuating they're fake by any means. I'm just shouting them out. But there is some controversy about Wemby maybe being too emotional.
8: Well, just keep in mind, everything that you do in life, everything celebrities do, athletes, we're all thinking, well, how could someone have a problem with such and such? And someone does, right? For everything you think is universally loved, there's people that don't like it. Or you might think, oh, that's beautiful. Who could have a problem with that? Someone's got a problem with it. And Kevin Garnett, I know he's doing a pod, trying to create some buzz and give his thoughts. But Kevin Garnett is the guy that's like, yo, too emotional. Take a listen.
13: Crying in Western Conference Finals. That was too emotional for that to be that was too emotional for me.
15: Oh, what?
13: He got four more games to try to get. You got to go through the finals now. Nah, you still got to be even keeled right here. And that trophy, that ain't what we, that's cool. Yeah, we beat them, cool. But I got a whole nother sight, and it's up here. It's going to take my energy to run up this hill. I can't beat you. Nah, that's how bad they wanted to beat OKC.
14: Now, you can't discredit what an NBA champion caliber of a Kevin Garnett says. 2008 champion, right?
8: I'm just saying in a week, Wemby could be tied 1-1. So.
14: But here's where you have to start thinking, Fox Sports Radio Nation. This is why we get involved and get you involved. The most inclusive show on radio, 877-99 on Fox. Yeah, you can't discredit KG's career and what he expects from a champion and what he expects moving forward. But the last time he won was in 2008. The breed of young man today is way different than the breed of young man then. So guys are much different nowadays than they were then, especially when it comes to showing their emotions.
0: But Cove, I think of KG as one of the first very emotional players I remember. Yeah, so it's strange to hear him say this.
14: But that's the other thing. Like, all right, that's why I give him even more credit here. It's like when I say, man, youth of today, what a bunch of narcissistic habits they have. These kids are so self-centered. It's a look at me contest on social media. Everyone thinks they're the star of their production, their own film. Everyone thinks they're the superstar of today. That's coming from arguably the most self-centered guy that ever was on my come up, me. So if I'm able to recognize that, it should say something.
8: No one's going to argue that.
14: Which is why I think Kevin Garnett's opinion here matters. He's an emotional dude who's won before, and he's saying, yo, that's a little too much
8: for
14: me.
8: So you're saying a self-centered guy like you who could point out the self-centered nature of every youngster now,
14: yeah,
8: Kevin Garnett is the perfect person to point out emotions.
14: Yes, I think he's the perfect guy to do it.
8: Well, keep in mind, back in the day when we were on our come up, I see a lot of coaching stuff because I work so closely with the kids that I coach. And what did people say when we were kids? The car ride home, dads were yelling at their kids like, you struck out 3 times. What do you do? You struck out bad pitches. Dads on the car ride home were unbearable. People would yell. Parents would yell at umpires. It was a very different world 20, 30, 40 years ago. Kids were told, hold in your emotions. Now you tell the kids, control your emotions. Hey, if you gotta cry, cry. But are you hurt or are you feeling? Oh, you have feelings.
14: Like, yeah, but don't we say here on the show, don't be a sports baby?
8: Or I know,
14: we say it's different when it's like tears of joy and like, tears. It's not like he's crying because he lost. It's crying because he made it and he accomplished something and he wants to.
8: To me, it just shows that show he cares a hell of a lot.
0: Thank you, Rich. I was going to say, do we want it both ways? Because on our show in the past, we've even talked about we want our athletes to care as much as us as fans. So then when they get emotional like that, after a 7-game series, by the way, this is not him crying after a sweep.
8: Against the defending champions who everyone had to win it again. Wemby wins in game 7 on the road. He didn't preemptively cry. When the clock hit 0, boom. He like, all that toughness that he was bringing to the court, he's like, almost like he could unleash. And seeing Wemby get emotional, if anything, like you said, what was the big complaint last year when the Oklahoma City Thunder won the NBA title? Remember we joked about how when they won, they were like high-fiving like it was a random game in February. Like,
14: that's a great point.
8: They went down the line like, high-five, high-five, high-five.
14: I mean,
8: there is
14: a middle ground though, right? Like, you don't have to cry to show fired-up emotion.
8: Did it bother you when Michael Jordan hugged the NBA title and was like, in a ball in the corner?
14: No.
8: Thinking about his dad?
14: No. I'm playing devil's
8: advocate. When Kobe stood up and he was doing the fist pump, did that bother you? I know you're saying because that was the finals. Garnett's saying it's preemptive, I think.
14: If you watch reality TV or know younger men, Wemby's 22, right? About the same age as the people you see on TV.
8: Guys
14: nowadays.
8: Cry on the
14: they
8: guys
14: cry at the drop of a hat, man. It's like every show I watch is some dude blubbering about like his girlfriend that dumped him or whatever. Men, young men blubber. And Kevin Garnett retired 10 years ago in 2016. The last time he won was almost 20 years ago. So my point is, yeah, it's going to be a stark difference. John Stark difference. It's going to be a major difference, when you compare a guy of his generation to a guy of today or a guy of our generation and a guy of today. So how do you feel about it? Does it rub you the wrong way? To me, I'm with you, Rich. I'm surprised by it because that's not me. I'm Vatos don't cry. We just pout real hard. We only have so many Vato tears.
8: Yeah. Oh, listen, I'll be the first to say that.
14: It does show me he cares. I mean, the body language says a lot, too. He was just fired up. Like you said, they won it. They got there. He just released all his emotions all at once. So sometimes tears come with that. I'm not mad at him for it, but you got to acknowledge it.
0: And Cove, I was going to say, on the biggest stage, you see those numbers? Almost 16 million people were tuned in for that.
14: Yeah.
0: Record-breaking numbers.
14: Your thoughts?
8: You know, it's interesting because nowadays there's no...
3: Interesting.
8: There's that, to quote your dude from Love on the Spectrum.
14: Dylan, bro. Love
3: interesting.
14: That guy.
3: Interesting, per se.
8: Interesting. It's interesting that generationally, my dad, who was on Brainwave with us on Friday, he visited.
14: Interesting.
8: I saw my dad tear up one time in his life.
14: That's whole, like a way cold generation
8: and
14: of men.
8: I mean, like, my dad's a cold Russian guy. My dad's like Ivan Drago. My dad...
15: It is very cold in Russia.
8: But let me tell you, Sam, I saw my dad...
15: His tears freeze on his eye.
8: Tear in his eye once. You know what he did? He dipped out of the room like, no one's going to see this. When my wife and I surprised him that we were having a baby, his first grandkid, he got caught off guard, and I saw him well up a little bit. He's like, I'll be right back. Oh, dips out of the room.
0: I need some allergy medicine.
8: That's a different generation of man.
14: Does your dad walk out of any sort of emotional conversation?
8: Dude, we could be having a conversation around the holidays, and if it gets any bit emotional, my dad's like, oh, come on. We know that. Who do you think is going to win the game tonight? Let's not do this. Who needs another drink?
14: Oh, let's not talk about that. Who wants to do a shot?
8: Do you think World War II, the generation before that, our grandparents, do you think the greatest generation cried?
14: Well, that's my point, though, Rich. You have to realize who it's coming
8: from. Mike Schmidt opened the floodgates.
14: Yeah, man. That was a game changer. I'll never forget that. You know, that's a really great point. What year was that? Because we were little kids. When I saw Mike Schmidt crying at his retirement speech, I didn't get it.
0: That's not real. That's got to be the very first AI.
14: Well, think about it. I'd never seen my dad cry, much like Rich. And here we are seeing our baseball heroes cry. I remember asking my mom, like, why is he crying?
8: You know,
14: because it was so foreign to me.
8: Dude, I remember my mother telling me, like, you know, my mother was like, your father doesn't have emotions. I remember my mother, they're divorced, but my mother would say, your father didn't even cry at his own dad's funeral. Like that generation doesn't shed tears. So when you
14: well,
8: see
14: they were
8: young,
14: also taught, you know, yeah. Men don't cry.
8: Yeah.
14: Real
8: and now,
14: men don't cry. You got to be strong.
8: Well, you know, I tell kids that cry. I tell kids on the ball field now. Sorry I talk so much about coaching, but it's like my every day when I'm not here, I'm coaching.
14: Fox Sports Radio's number one coach.
8: I'm number one coach. When I'm on the field, I tell the other coaches, I allow the kids to get a little emotional until they're a little older. Because I said, once you're 9 or 10 years old, then you get the reputation of being like the little baby crybaby bee.
14: They're little kids.
8: When a kid's 6, 7, 8, some of the kids, if they make an error or a pitcher gives up a run, I've seen like the 8, 9-year-old kids
14: That's the Gary Vaynerchuk theory. And it's a great one.
8: Yeah. Gary V, one of our pals, says, if you got a kid that cries, not a teenager, if you got a little kid that cries, if they're crying because they care, that just means they're a leader, a winner, and they can't control that emotion yet.
14: He said, nowadays I'd be worried about the kid that didn't cry.
8: He goes,
14: if you have
8: a kid that doesn't cry, then it's like, did they have any passion? He goes, they just don't know how to control it yet. If you got a 7-year-old kid that strikes out and he cries, he just doesn't know how to control it yet.
14: Well, we built our case. We told our story. Sam, hold on. Sam Benyama, you got the conch next, okay? Hold your horses, Sam Benyama.
15: Conch or conch?
14: It's Conch in Lord of the Flies, right?
15: They're making a new one, aren't they? Or they did?
14: They have a series on Netflix.
15: Ooh.
14: So I got to say that my feelings truly are on this. It's generational differences, so I'm not judging.
8: Yeah.
14: Garnett judged. He's a former champion. He spoke his truth, and that's how he feels.
8: But he spoke kindly about Wemby. It wasn't like
15: I didn't think it was too searing a criticism.
14: He's a fan. He's said many great things about Wemby in the past. But maybe he's saying, like, you know, entering a prize fight, if you're too emotional, you're not in the right mindset, right? Like, you got to play your game. You got to keep it cool, calm, cool, and collected. Don't let your emotions get the best of you. So he is coming from that championship pedigree and perspective. My thoughts here, before we go to your feedback and phones, is simple. Rich, you encourage your kids to cry, and, you know, crying's okay, and we see what young people all the time. To me, it matters why you're crying. If a kid got hit by a pitch, yeah, rub it off, man. Be tough. If you lost the game, made an error, don't cry, man. You get them next time. If you're crying tears of joy or relief like Wemby did, or you're crying because you lost and you're a little kid and you care, like, to me, it depends why you're crying.
8: Yeah. I always ask the kids, are you hurt? What I really want to say is, are you hurt or are you being a little bitch?
14: Right. Like, because if they're hurt, like, everybody remembers that kid that cried on their Little League team just because they were being babies.
8: If a kid takes a line drive off the leg and he's six, yo, dude, are you hurt, buddy? Let's get you a, well, you know, we'll get you an ice pack or something. But if he's crying, just he's like, I'm like being a little baby, there's a difference.
14: Right, right.
8: What's up, DB?
3: I actually think that there's a line, and I've thought about this. What was the time that you stopped crying because of an injury?
14: Dude, it's so funny. I remember the day. The day. I swear to God. Remember the little kid, you'd cry for like everything?
3: Yeah, because
14: right?
3: It hurt.
14: Dude, yeah. I remember like I was sitting on the banister, like sitting by the banister, like a little kid, like on the steps. And like I was crying. No one's coming. And then I realized, what am I crying for? And I never.
15: They're calls for attention.
14: Dude, I swear to God.
8: You actually, he remembers the moment.
14: I like climbed up the steps to see, Mom, oh, my hands are all scraped or whatever because I fell.
8: Help.
14: Yeah, no one was running to me. I sat back in the middle of the steps, like holding onto the little banister prison, you know, little poles there. And I'm like, no one's here. I'm like, what am I crying for? I never cried again.
3: How old were you?
14: I was probably like 10.
15: You were 2 years old.
3: I always thought it was like around 13 or 14.
14: Yeah, I was old enough where I remember.
3: Yeah, I always thought that was the age. Because when you get to high school, 15 or 16, I think you get, maybe you're playing more contact sports. And it, like
15: you'll be clowned on too.
3: Yeah.
8: Sam's right. You're right about that because there comes an age where you will get clowned on if you're the crying kid. When you're younger, your buddies don't care. I see the kids on my team cry.
14: Kids nowadays.
8: They're not judging them. But if they're 10 or 11, then you become the crybaby. I remember a kid that would be a hothead, and if it didn't go his way, he cried. And he got a reputation like, yo, he's a crybaby.
15: Yeah, crybaby. Yo, crybaby, underrated Johnny Depp movie, by the way. Really funny, if you've ever seen it.
14: I have.
8: Never seen it. Never heard of it.
14: Underrated candy.
15: John Waters movie, Crybaby, Johnny Depp. I just want to add, though, that, like, I remember maybe it was the 90s that started it, where the real Jeffrey Lebowski in The Big Lebowski is like, what do you say? Strong men also cry. Strong men also cry. Which gave rise to former Speaker of the House, John Boehner. Remember, he was a chain smoker, but he would get, like, emotional about little things and just bawl. And everyone was like, yeah, John, let your emotions out.
8: But you can't be the boy that, I was going to say, cries wolf, that makes no sense. But you can't be the guy that cries too much. Like, with all due respect to Jimmy Kimmel, I feel like he cries too much.
14: How about our pal?
8: Every time there's like an emotional story.
14: Jimmy Lampley, every time he talks about boxing and the fight game, he gets so emotional. I think when you get older too, it's like when you're little, you're super emotional. And when you get older, life starts to hit you a little different. So you get really emotional.
15: You know what? Iowa football fans, they kind of love it when Kirk Ferentz, a longtime football coach at Iowa, he will like get emotional about talking about players and he'll start crying and the fans love it. They just like, he just cares so much about the team.
14: Dude, every time we interview Jim Lampley, true story. And it's honestly beautiful because he cares and he's that passionate. When he starts talking about the fight game and these fights that he saw and the fights that he called and he watches these fighters fall in love. He tells the story about like they hate each other going into the ring, but you know someone so deeply, you watch them fall in love.
15: I'm going to take an emotional older guy who at least feels something over like a stoic, crotchety, curmudgeon old man any day of the week. I think that's just you just have more in your heart. You have your feelings intact still.
14: It's a different breed of guy. What are your thoughts when you see a young 22-year-old Wemby win the Western Conference Finals? Is that good emotion or bad emotion leading into game one tonight? Do you blame anyone for tears of joy? Danny G, we got some calls. You got the word. What's up?
0: Yeah, we got some calls. And really quick, I wanted to say it is something to pay attention to because the Knicks have been off for, what, 9 days now? And the Spurs are coming off that emotional Game 7 win. So I get what KG is saying, like they have four more wins they need. But I don't think they over-celebrated. I think they deserved that celebration. But was that, you know, as a young team, is it going to be hard for them to restart their engines? For the finals.
15: That's what Garnett was saying. He's like, because I remember Kevin Garnett crying after they won. Like, he was.
8: Listen, I said to Garnett,
14: we could all picture it.
8: Listen to Kev.
13: Crying in Western Conference Finals. That was too emotional for that to be that was too emotional for me.
16: It was?
13: He got four more games to try to get. You got to go to the finals now.
8: Four more games to go.
15: You're not there yet.
8: Not there yet, but you know what? I think, let me ask you guys, most of the guys in this room are dads. You feel like you got a little more emotional as a dad?
14: Yes, definitely.
8: You think? Yeah,
0: it was the first time Brenda ever saw me cry when Koa was born.
14: Because you're living for something other than yourself. You know, you realize what life's all about. You care for something more than you ever cared for before.
8: Yeah.
14: Especially as a dad who had a daughter. All of a sudden, a girl dad, as they say, and you have all these different mixed emotions about everything. Yeah, being a parent definitely changes your perspective. And then you watch them grow old and you start realizing life goes quick. Just growing makes you more emotional. But the young men of today, way more emotional than the young men of yesteryear. Hey, there's no question about it.
8: You know what? We got loaded lines. We're going to take all your feedback next. Wemby crying as we get ready for game one. Dan Byer, not to put you on the spot, but after the Seahawks won the Super Bowl, I feel like if the Niners or Mets won, I'd probably get emotional. Did you have any moment where you dipped away and had like, did you have a moment?
3: No, not like that. I did think of my son, you know, that because this was the first championship that he was alive for, but I didn't cry after. I mean, it was awesome, but it didn't bring me to tears.
8: I think if the Mets ever win, I'm going to be a blubbering mess, but you'll never have to see that because it'll never happen.
3: When Ohio, like for my childhood, for those that don't know, I am an Ohio State football fan. When they finally beat Michigan in 2002, just to beat Michigan to get to the national championship game, because there were so many times where the Michigan game ruined their, that brought me to tears. Then when they beat Miami, it was so much of an upset. I didn't cry to that, but that was a point where.
14: But there's a difference.
3: I did get emotional.
14: Oh, did you ugly face cry?
3: No,
14: that's what I mean. Did you have a tear that just came down like the, what was it, the Native American who doesn't like people that litter? You remember that?
15: It was actually played by an Italian guy.
14: Yeah. But if it's like, you know, you get emotional, so you tear up. I think that's a big difference.
8: I got emotional when Tom Brady, came back against the Falcons. Covino has video of me.
14: But
8: you're
14: just
8: sitting there.
14: You didn't
8: sitting there
14: cry.
8: Like one little tear. I'm like, we just watch greatness, guys. We just watch greatness. I'll tell you the last
14: There's
8: time.
14: There's a difference.
8: I blubber cried when I was a little boy.
14: Okay.
8: When Joe Montana beat the Bengals in the Super Bowl.
14: You lost control of your bottom lip?
8: The 88-89 season. Because I grew up in New York, so all my friends were Giants fans. And I was like, everyone's going to make fun of me if the 49ers lose to the Bengals. And when Montana hit Taylor in the end zone, I was in my room. I wanted to watch by myself. I remember like...
14: You did that.
8: Absolutely. Absolutely. Ah, all right. Wow. We got all your feedback and phone calls on Wemby Day, Spurs Knicks tonight. More Covino and Rich next right here on Fox Sports Radio.
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33: Just do it now.
14: It's a Wemby Wednesday for me. You know, tonight we're going back to 99, Knicks and Spurs. This is 1991, Ozzy Osbourne, man. So back to the 90s, throwing it back on a hump day. Covino and Rich on Fox Sports Radio, NBA Finals, Wemby Wednesday. We're all dressed like Wemby. I got my nightgown on, basically.
0: Well, just really extra large clothes.
14: Extra, extra large.
0: Stand up and show everyone that you are rocking some type of, like, a Ebenezer Scrooge night.
14: And look how tall I got on a Wemby Wednesday.
3: Danny, what were you calling it? You're calling it a throbe?
6: Yeah, that's what it was listed as on online.
3: Is that like a mashup of words?
0: But yeah, my shirt didn't come in the mail, and I happen to have this nice little.
3: That needs to go in the dryer a few times and shrink it.
0: All right, hey,
14: that's Sam Benyama.
3: Yo, check out my threads here.
6: It's clothes we could fit in if we were 7'4".
14: Basically, that's Danny G, super producer, wearing his alien gear. Dan Byers got your updates in about 5 minutes. But your phone calls now.
0: Yeah. Crying. Acceptable in sports? Yes. But under what circumstances? Because Kevin Garnett saying, dude, it was the Western Conference Finals. Play the first 5 seconds again.
7: Crying in Western Conference Finals. That was too emotional for that to be. That was too emotional for me.
8: It was?
7: He got four more games to try to get.
0: Got four more games to try to get.
14: He's basically saying save them for when it really matters.
0: Oh, is he saying, save your tears for another day?
14: He is. That's what he's saying. Yeah. So your phone call is 877-99 on Fox. Danny G, who do we got?
6: All right, let's start in Kansas City. DJ Different.
0: Yo, what up, KC?
9: Hey, what's up, gentlemen? Hey, it's like this here. Do you guys remember when Michael Jordan didn't want them team to lose? Well, it's like Wemby. He don't want them to lose. He's taking an attitude. I think he's taking an attitude towards that emotional feeling. So once he get there, that's good. But let me say this. His shot had never been blocked yet. Now, if he can take his happy hips down there in the bottom, do that cream hook shot, that'd be an all-around good player.
0: You said that last time. He wants this hook shot to happen. He's trying to wish it into existence.
14: I know. I remember that. I was like, deja vu. Else do we got?
6: Let's go to Northern California. Gus in Los Gatos.
14: Yo, Gus the Bus, the FIFO Mus. What up, buddy?
10: Hey, fellas, love the show.
0: Hey, thanks, man.
10: Just to steal a line from the great Johnny Drama, you know, tears can sometimes act as a lubricant. And I think with Wemby, this is just a big, big thing for fans and everyone to get closer to him. Let us in. We want to see this French unknown. We want to see the person. I think it's beautiful.
0: And you know what? I'll be honest. Does anyone disagree if I say, we all like him a little more now? There was a vulnerability he showed, and you're like, oh, wow, he cares. He's more emotional. I'm telling you.
14: Everybody likes Wemby. He's a fun guy to root for.
0: The SGA high-fiving his teammates lacklusterly last year rubbed me the wrong way.
6: Say what now?
0: I don't know. To me.
14: No, Rich is right. You know, we can't speak out of both sides of our mouth. Last year, our biggest criticism was the lack of emotion.
0: Didn't seem like the end of the NBA Finals. It felt like a random game in May or March or something.
14: We can't say we care. You know, we're mad because there's too much emotion now. Let's take one more phone call, then Dan Byer, and then the rest of your phone calls. Stick around, 877-99 on Fox. Danny G.
6: All right, let's go to North Dakota. Alan is in the house.
14: Alan.
11: Hey, what's going on, guys? So this is on a personal note. I had retirement ceremony when I was in the Navy. So I was like 24 years. I was talking about all my shipmates. I was good. When I mentioned my family, my wife, kids, all that she had to go through, all the sea duty, all the time I was gone, and then my parents, man, my mom, my dad, my sister was there. I was a blubbering idiot trying to get them out.
14: Dude, you know, you just made me think of something. And, you know, there's a time and a place for renegades, and there's a time and place for those tears. And it's what's the reason all these things matter, right? When Rich and I signed off our very last time at Sirius XM, we did our show there with an audience for over 16 plus years. It was pulled from under us after COVID that we had to move on or whatever. They gave us a deal that we couldn't accept. That's really what happened. We said goodbye, and I felt so cool about everything. And then as soon as we signed off, uncontrollable waterworks. I had to be consoled.
0: I remember looking at Covino like, what happened?
14: And those of you who've been riding with us remember that moment because we were streaming
0: Spot
14: live.
0: Spot left the webcam on.
14: Yeah, we had it streaming
0: the
14: live.
0: Stream.
6: Oh, but good job, Spotty.
14: You know, you're like, arrivederci, baby. See you. And for the very last time on Sirius XM, hey, see you in the front. Bro,
6: You're like, see it in the unemployment line.
14: Yeah, it all hit me at once. So, you know, it happens to the best of us, no doubt. Mm-hmm. Wemby, your thoughts. We'll get to it next. Stick around. Let's go to Dan Beyer for the update.
0: DB, what's up, man? DB.
1: You guys, tip off tonight from San Antonio, 8 o'clock Eastern time. Knicks and Spurs. Knicks center Mitchell Robinson expected to play despite a broken pinky finger. Some news from Major League Baseball. Tigers dropped the Rays today 7-2, while the Marlins were 4-1 winners against the Nationals. White Sox blanked the Twins 8-0, while the Mets lead the Mariners 6-1 in the seventh, trying to put an end to Seattle's 8-game win streak. Packers linebacker Micah Parsons confirms he'll start the season on the PUP list. Expect him to return mid-October at the earliest as he comes back from that torn ACL. Also had some work done on a damaged meniscus. A warrant is out for the arrest of 49ers wide receiver Brandon Ayuk. This because of a misdemeanor charge of speeding. It all stems back to something that happened in December. Authorities in Santa Clara County, California, issued the warrant following a video that Ayuk posted on YouTube of him speeding down the road past Levi Stadium. Have you seen this?
0: No.
1: Speed limit of about 40 miles per hour. Could have been topping 100 at that point. Oh, but a warrant has been out for his arrest. And he took the video and put it on YouTube to show everyone.
0: By the way, he didn't hurt anyone. He's just doing self-destructive, like, foolish behavior. Good. He ruined the he abandoned the 49ers.
1: Well, the 49ers, Rich, canceled mandatory minicamp for next week because 100% attendance at the voluntary workouts. So look, everybody pulled together, showed up this week. You don't have to show up next week.
0: You know why? Because they want to win, DB. They're coming after your Seahawks and the Rams. Myles Garrett, who?
1: I feel the Niners and Seahawks are kind of joined now trying to take down the Rams. Bears quarterback Caleb Williams on the cover of Madden 27. NC State and Virginia were set to open the season in Brazil. That's not going to happen. Their game is now going to be played still on Saturday, August 29th in week zero, but it'll be played in Charlottesville, Virginia, home of the Cavaliers. At the French Open, women's top seed Aryna Sabalenka lost in three sets in the quarterfinals, upset by 25th seed Diana Schneider. She won the first set 6-3, but then dropped the next two 7-5, 6-love. Guys, back to you.
14: Thank you, Dan Beyer. So stick around. We're going to get to the rest of your phone calls, and I'm thinking about, you know, the last time I uncontrollably released those tears. You know, it's because I cared, and you're saying it's because Wemby cared. I'll tell you this, too. Man, it lit a fire like you don't even know. I've been determined to win ever since. So that being said, the Knicks should be scared, man, or play even tough, knowing that this guy's out to win. It means a lot to this dude.
0: What about speaking of someone that you love that you lost? Like recently watching Michael Kay get choked up talking about Bob Sterling. Not Bob Sterling. John Sterling.
14: Yeah, that's tough. That's
0: I was
14: tough.
0: Thinking of Bob Shepard.
14: You know, and being on the radio, anytime there's some sort of like reading at a funeral, people always come up, "You're so good at it." I'm like, "You think I want to do that? Are you out of your mind?"
0: Yeah, but you're on the radio.
14: I'm going to talk about Wembanyama on Fox Sports Radio, not talking about the life and death of this guy. Yeah. Beat it. I don't want anything to do with that.
6: And those examples are so different than just being a crybaby. A listener asked me to play.
14: That's way different.
6: A listener asked me to play 15 seconds of this movie for you. All right, ready? Yeah.
2: Just be myself. Oh, Godfather, I don't know what to do.
4: You can act like a man. What's the matter with you? Is this how you turned out a Hollywood Pinocchio that cries like a woman? What can I do? What can I do?
0: I think we're going to play the Cowardly Lion.
14: I thought you were going to play Crocodile Tears with Sandy Lyle.
0: Danny, there is one moment in a movie that gets me every time, and that's a different conversation for another day. But
14: it goes with the there should be a reason.
0: When Adrian comes out of the coma, and she's like, come here.
6: Oh, yeah.
0: Win. And the music pops in, and then Mickey goes, what are we waiting for? Every time without fail, I'm like, I can't control myself. I'm like, that's beautiful. Hey, Wemby, good luck. Game one tonight. And by the way, for the record, Jordan, of course, famously cried. The latest they're saying, a big superstar. Do you remember when Giannis won in 2021? They're saying that he showed a lot of tears and emotions on the court. So how can you blame a guy? You go through 82 regular season games, rounds and rounds of the playoffs. You get there, you win it.
14: And he's a very, very young man. He's 22 years old. And it's a different breed of guy. So the rest of your phone calls, plus Mike, who runs this take, and Sam Benyama's got midweek major, the biggest stories in sports and pop culture. Lots of fun here on NBA Finals Wednesday.
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14: Oh, yeah.
0: No sports babies here. It's just Steve, Cove Benyama, Rich Benyama, Sam Benyama, and Dan Benyama on Wemby Wednesday. And we're all dressed like Wemby, even though I think we're all pulling for different teams. Not sure. It's NBA Finals Game 1 Wednesday. We're super pumped about it. Covino and Rich on Fox Sports Radio, 877-99 on Fox. And we're live from the Fox Sports Radio studios from the mean streets of L.A. And it's time for our Tire Rack Play of the Day. Ooh, what an opening game in a Stanley Cup Final.
14: Stanley Cup.
25: Sissons might have been in the clear down the slot.
14: Cup.
25: Hurdle from the right side. Give and go. He shoots. He scores. Tomas Hurdle. 5-4 Knights. 3:24 to go in the third period.
14: Look at that. I know our buddies Wes and Bree in Vegas and Danny G Stepkids and a lot of Vegas Knight fans out there. The Golden Knights pull out a 5-4 win in Carolina. That call is courtesy of Vegas Golden Knights Radio Network, and that's the Tire Rack Play of the Day.
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14: So I guess the point here is, according to our buddy Mike in Cincinnati, he goes, just don't be like Darius Rucker from Hootie and the Blowfish. The Dolphins made that guy cry.
5: He's such a weenie. The Dolphins made him cry.
26: The Dolphins made me cry.
5: There's nothing I can do. I want to be with you.
14: Dolphins made this guy cry. I don't think he was talking about Dan Marino and Mark Duper either. I don't think he was talking about...
27: Wasn't he? I thought he was. I thought that was the whole thing.
14: I don't think...
27: Talking about the mammal?
14: He was sad.
27: The porpoise?
14: When Mike McDaniels got let go. So, listen. Wemby tonight, Knicks tonight, either way. And I hate to say it because you want to pick a side. But my wife's from San Antonio. She's from New Braunfels, Texas. I'm from New York, but I'm not like a diehard Knicks guy by any means. So I'm just hoping for seven games.
0: It's in your blood. You grew up in New York.
14: But I never claimed it. I feel like I'd be
0: front
14: running.
0: Doesn't matter.
14: I feel like I'd be front running, dude.
0: It's not front running. It's in your natural instinct as a New Yorker to root for New York and to root for the underdog. Even though they're a number one market team, they're the underdog here.
14: I mean, that is true.
0: So anyway, think about the game. Think about Wemby. Think about those tears. And think about Caleb Williams, too, because he's a guy that got criticized for crying to his mama after a loss. And he's also on the cover now of Madden 2027.
6: Look how you tied that together.
0: Yeah, we got to talk about that.
14: Cove. Way to go, buddy.
0: Cove Benyama, thank you.
14: Cove Benyama. Yeah. Think about it. Caleb Williams, we talked about the different ways people cry and how you could get criticized. He cried and his mom consoled him, and that was what got people like, wait a minute, what is this guy crying on his
6: mom?
14: He
6: was sobbing in his mama's arms.
0: And it looks soft, but look where he's at now, man.
14: Yeah, I mean, but still, like, I don't know if a grown man should be sobbing in mama's arms, but then again, they have a relationship we don't know about, right? But speaking of Caleb Williams, you heard DB say it, cover of the new Madden. And I got to ask, do you believe in the curse? And I say this because I did the research. I looked it up.
5: By research, he saw a TikTok video.
14: By research, I mean, I used ChatGPT. And no,
0: when you think about the Madden curse, it goes back, man. We're talking about Michael Vick breaking his leg, Sean Alexander breaking his foot, Marshall Faulk never being the same. Peyton Hillis, where did he go after that? Gronk got injured, but won a Super Bowl. And then there's the anomalies, the Mahomes, who was on the cover

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2: Knick center Mitchell Robinson is expected to play tonight and do so with a brace on his broken pinky. Knicks and Spurs in game one of the NBA Finals from San Antonio. Tip off 8 o'clock Eastern time. Green Bay Packers will likely be without star edge rusher Micah Parsons for the first part of the season. He's still recovering from surgery to repair his torn ACL and damaged meniscus late in the regular season last year. It's a 9-month injury. Parsons posted on social media saying he's not going to be ready for the start of the year. Expect Parsons to be on the field in mid-October at the earliest. Bears quarterback Caleb Williams on the cover of Madden 27. A warrant for the arrest of 49ers wide receiver Brandon Ayuk has been issued on a misdemeanor charge of speeding. Day baseball, Mets lead the Mariners 7-1 in the eighth inning. Tigers drop the Rays 7-2. White Sox over the Twins 8-0. Marlins beat the Nationals 4-1. I'm Dan Beyer.
3: After the Knicks brought brooms in a big battle in the West,
4: Game 7,
3: it's here, the NBA Finals. A few months back, Covino and Rich had fun with the MVP's drip and celebrated SGA Day.
5: Matches kind of well.
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5: She could very well could have.
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5: Yes.
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10: 3, 2, 1.
7: Wow! All right. And I'm feeling a little taller on a Wemby Wardrobe Wednesday.
11: Feeling tall.
7: Hear me, man. Feeling big, man.
12: We come from France.
7: That's right. So, it's the aliens' night, or is it? We're celebrating them here on Covino and Rich.
5: Well, ask yourself, do you think a big layoff gave the Knicks rest? And are the Spurs coming off of too much emotion, like we talked about first hour? Or is this a game for the ages tonight?
7: You know how it always seems like a person does well on their own bobblehead day? Like he hit a home run on his own bobblehead day. How could Wembanyama lose on Wemby Wednesday here on the Covino and Rich show? I think game one goes to the Spurs, but the Knicks in six. Let's rock out! Covino and Rich on Fox Sports Radio.
5: Knicks in six sounds silly if you think the Spurs are going to win game one.
7: I know. Just rhymes, bro.
5: Just rhyme. Go with your rhyme.
7: So Wemby Wednesday. Wemby Wardrobe Wednesday. Just roll with it, man. Sorry. Danny G's got his alien gear on. Iowa Sam's all oversized. I got that throbe on. And I'm wearing my sandals. Rich has an oversized bikini on.
5: I don't
7: and
5: even
7: you
5: know
7: can watch.
5: Is.
7: Watch what you hear. At Covino and Rich FSR on YouTube, at Covino and Rich FSR on YouTube, and you can join the live chat. Right now, broadcasting live from the Fox Sports Radio studio, and when you gotta go number two, be sure to bring the number one product in clean, Dude Wipes. Por qué, you say?
5: No.
7: Simple. 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
5: Now, our dude. Guy we love here at Fox Sports Radio. Mike, who runs this place?
7: Yeah.
13: Who?
5: Yeah, this guy right here.
13: Hello, gentlemen.
5: He has his
14: never
5: tape.
14: Heard of him.
5: Mike,
7: you mean,
5: who runs
7: you mean
5: this
7: softy
5: tape.
7: Pants who cries at Folgers commercials?
5: Yeah.
7: You know, Mike, he's this big, tough guy bear, but deep down, you know, he's a big softy.
13: Yeah, don't believe the hype.
5: Before we get to your take of the week, Mike, who runs this take, what do you think about the Madden curse? Because it's been joked about for decades now. And when you look at the numbers and you look at the injuries, going back to the early 2000s, Michael Vick, broken leg. Sean Alexander, broken foot. Marshall Faulk, never the same. Peyton Hillis. Gronk was injured. Dante Culpepper. Like, there were guys that were on the cover that it was all downhill. But then, of course, there's the anomalies of the Mahomes
7: didn't
5: and Brady's.
7: Didn't it start with the Tecmo Bowl curse? Look what happened to Bo Jackson.
13: Stop, right?
5: Stop yeah, it.
7: I think it started there. But what do you think, Mike?
13: I mean, I think it's amusing. It's fun to talk about. There's no such thing as curses. I also don't believe in ghosts or any of other.
5: You don't believe in ghosts?
13: I do not.
7: I believe in the supernatural. I believe in something.
13: No. Yeah.
7: I believe in a thing called love, Mike. But you know what?
13: I'm sure you do.
7: When it comes to...
5: Do you believe in magic?
13: Yeah. Not really. No, I mean, David Copperfield style, sure.
7: I believe that it's an honor. It's as simple as that. Even if you believed there was something to it, would you not?
13: I'd take it 100%.
7: Yeah, would you not be on the cover
13: it's
7: of Madden?
13: It's an absolute honor.
5: People, you'd be a buffoon if you're like, I can't be on the cover. Right. There's a curse. Like,
13: besides the fact that I would break the curse. I mean, clearly, if there were a curse and then I became involved, the curse would be over and would stop immediately.
5: You could argue the curse of the NFL is being drafted by the Browns or drafted by the Jets or something. I mean, there's worse curses. But just in case you missed it, Caleb Williams going to be on the new cover of Madden. So,
7: oh, by the way, people are like really hyped about it. People are saying like it's on point. Like it's a tough cover. It looks good. It really does. So
4: it's almost got a Jumpman look to it.
7: Yeah, it's like a legendary cover.
4: The famous celebration from him.
7: In a world where people hate everything, people are like, yo, that cover is pretty dope. So props to him.
5: And by the way, they had that meme a couple years back. Remember, it was when Tom Brady started playing, and now when towards the very end of his career, how you saw the progression of how the graphics got so much better. We're at a point now with Madden and NBA and all FIFA. All the games now are so realistic that I feel like our parents' generation would think it's real.
7: Dude, my Uncle Joe was showing me like what he thought was a fight. And it was a straight up video game. I'm like, dude.
5: Uncle Joe.
7: What are you showing me, man? And he's like, no, it's not. I'm like, yeah, it is. But I didn't want to like tell him in public in front of people. But
5: like,
7: I had
5: to. It's like me when I see some girl bouncing around on TikTok and my wife tells me I'm so dumb. That's not even a real girl. It's AI, you idiot.
13: AI, baby. Yeah, it's everywhere.
5: So, I have a question. I'm not a gaming expert, and I sure as hell don't think you are either.
13: Nope.
5: Are they incorporating AI into gaming, or is that just not the crossover that happens? Sam, I know you hate AI.
13: I would think they would have to be doing it.
5: Because, I mean, now at this point, if you can make a video of, if you could prompt AI to be like, hey, I want an AI video of Dan Byer doing the Macarena with Big Mike. In 2 minutes, you could get that. Well, so you're telling me at this stage, AI is not incorporated into these games?
13: Remember when it used to be deepfakes?
5: Yeah.
13: That's what they call. They don't even talk about deepfakes anymore because there's no such thing. It's just AI. Anybody can do it now. I had a buddy who used to make money making deepfakes.
7: Richard, your buddy did all those Schwarzenegger
13: ones, right? He does all those Schwarzenegger deepfakes.
7: Those were popular.
13: Yeah, they're hilarious. But but he's kind of out of business now because anybody can do it.
5: Man. Well, hey, Mike, you're here and you bring a take every week. We used to get your words of wisdom, but we sort of ran out of that very quickly.
4: Shocker.
5: So how about this?
7: He's never short on takes.
13: I'm not nearly as smart as I look.
5: Mike, who runs this take? Hit it, Sam.
11: He's the microphone assassin.
12: It's time for Mike, who runs this take.
4: Who? Big Mike may get to be in charge of this segment, but he still doesn't run this place. He really doesn't even run this segment when you think about it, because this mic can be turned off by Sam at any moment.
12: Aww. That may be true, but Big Mike does get to pick the topic, and then CNR offer their strong opinions on it. Consider it a warm-up to Midweek Major. Mike, who runs this take?
5: Is it who? True you forced Ricky, the production guy, Revito, to put in the microphone assassin?
13: No, absolutely not.
5: The microphone. It says.
4: Ricky told me that was sarcasm.
5: Oh, so what's going on, Mike?
13: Everything is sarcasm around here.
7: I also want to thank Mike for wearing oversized clothes.
13: Oh, yeah. This is my Wemby.
7: In honor of Wemby
13: Day. My Wemby Wednesday.
7: Yes. Oversized button down, his oversized t-shirt.
13: Which at my size, it's really hard to find clothes that are too big.
5: I thought it was just a shirt you wore after a weekend of barbecue.
13: Right?
7: So what's your take, Mike?
13: All right. So you guys have heard of the enhanced games, have you not?
5: Yeah. Yes. That's where there's no rules and steroids are almost encouraged, right?
13: No, it's not that steroids are almost encouraged. They are, in fact, encouraged. They have their own physicians on site there making sure everybody's healthy and safe. They're just doing like track, weightlifting, and swimming.
7: Just to see how far we could push the human
13: limits. And they're offering a $1 million bonus for any athlete who breaks a world record.
5: That's insane.
13: And so far, there's only one guy who did it.
14: Christian Kolomeyev, 20.81. In the final events, we have our first world record.
15: Oh, forget Ted DiBiase. We've got a $2 million man.
5: Oh,
15: he wins $1 million last year. He comes to the enhanced games and he sets it again. We're another $1 million.
13: I mean, congratulations. And I think we are all in an era where performance-enhancing drugs have kind of taken over as a talking point. It was something, you know, back in the 70s and the 60s, we were just talking about greenies. We were talking about maybe, you know, a little Coke in your back pocket, Steve Sachs, or, you know, things that were not quite as effective as the steroids that we have today.
5: What did he break that record in? Swimming?
13: Swimming. That was the 50-meter freestyle.
5: Who do we know? Is it like a Lochte or Phelps or someone that had that? Or is it not something that...
13: I'm not sure who actually... Well, he broke his own enhanced record from last year.
5: Nonetheless, impressive.
13: Very impressive.
7: Well, it's also shocking, Rich, that only one person was able to break these records.
13: When the whole point is that they're all supposed to be breaking records. So...
7: Because you would think with the help of steroids or whatever that they'd shatter these records, but that's not what's happening.
13: That is absolutely not what's happening.
5: But
13: I want to go back to the early days of performance-enhancing drugs.
5: Okay.
13: When steroids were first being developed.
5: Okay.
13: Okay? And I want to talk about Nolan Ryan. So please, think about this logically.
5: Wait, Nolan Ryan?
13: Nolan Ryan.
5: I'm going to go with Nolan Ryan.
13: So it's the late 70s, and you're Nolan Ryan, and you have been busting your ass all season long. September rolls around. Yeah. It's the end of the season. You are dragging ass, and you go into the training room. Doc, I am struggling, man. Hit me with something. You got to help me out here. What do you got? No problem, Nolan. I will fix you up. A little shot in the butt. Next thing you know, Nolan's out there dealing again. He feels great. So if you're Nolan Ryan after you get that shot, are you telling me you're going to turn around to that doc and say, hey, doc, don't give me any of that anymore. That seems dangerous. No, you're going to say, holy crap, doc, I felt great after that. Give me more of that. I promise you.
5: More.
13: Nolan Ryan was given steroids because there was no enforcement. They didn't even know what these freaking things were.
7: Now you said 91. What year are we talking?
13: I'm talking about the 80s.
7: All right. In 91, he famously
13: started in the 80s, and it probably went through the back end of his career.
7: He pitched his record-breaking seventh no-hitter in 91 at 44.
13: At 44 years old.
7: I'm just giving Mike some fuel here.
13: Are you kidding
7: me? That. And then he retired at 46. So here's a guy that was pitching with Tom Seaver, dude, in the 60s. Pitching no-hitters still in the 90s.
13: Crazy.
7: That is crazy to think about. So I'm just.
13: My real point is, I'm not mad at him.
7: I'm just saying entertain Mike's thought here for a second.
5: I am, but I've never heard anyone other than Mike even bring up Nolan Ryan in this discussion. Nope. Dan Beyer, have you heard Nolan Ryan's name even? Is this just a Mike thought?
16: I don't want my name associated with anything that's been said over the last 120 seconds for fear of a lawsuit on Mike Lingard's.
13: Yeah, there you go.
5: Big Mike.
13: Yeah.
5: I had never heard anyone even think, what if Nolan Ryan? Was there any, like, you just think there's no way he could have performed at that level for that long?
13: I'm saying that as the evidence that Steve mentioned earlier about how long he was in his career. And you look,
5: 27 major
13: I recommend everybody go watch a movie called North Dallas 40. And it was a movie with Nick Nolte, who was an aging wide receiver in the NFL. And the trainers were making him take steroids and performance-enhancing drugs to get on the field. And they told him, you either take these or you're off the team. Like, that was the deal. And that there was a big difference in the thought process back then when it came to sports and training and what was acceptable and what was not acceptable. What ended up happening, and the reason why it all came to a head, was because these drugs just worked better than anything else we had before. So the differences became much more noticeable.
5: So wait, what you're saying is you have no proof. You're not accusing. You're saying
13: correct.
5: What you're saying, Mike.
7: What he's saying is it could have happened, and he don't blame him.
5: You're saying that there's a party that thinks that, well, nothing's been proven.
13: Right.
5: Well, nothing's ever been said about it. You wouldn't be shocked because it would explain a lot to you.
13: Correct. 100%.
7: 27 major league seasons.
13: It makes too much sense.
5: Well, did you watch the Hulk Hogan?
7: He was beating up a young Robin Ventura as an old man.
5: Yeah, I don't think that's the proof.
13: I don't think he needed the steroids for that. Robin was a punk.
7: I'm just giving. I'm giving because when you look back, you know, he was an old guy.
5: I think Mike's best argument might be that. Did you watch the Hogan documentary?
13: I did not.
7: I saw him.
5: There was a point where these enhancing drugs were not illegal.
13: Right.
5: Then they became illegal. So you're saying, what if some of these athletes that we love so much in our childhood or even before we were born, Maybe they were just taking things unbeknownst to, like, they didn't even know what they were taking.
7: Why is that so shocking when I just saw today that 31 million Americans are taking, like, peptides that they don't even know where they're coming from?
13: Yeah, nobody knows what's in the drugs you take. People always say, well, I'm not going to put that stuff in my body. What? Your doctor says it's good for you. The trainer says it's good for you. Go ahead and do it. I mean, that's enough for me. If my doctor says it's healthy and safe,
7: in the heart of the peptide rage of 2026, where young kids know every three-letter code for every GLP that they're taking, where kids are buying and injecting foreign substances from China and TikTok ads that they find, you know, it becomes the norm. You know, it's not crazy to question, well, who else could have?
5: Well,
7: here's the logical question. It's very logical to think, well, there's a lot of names that we associate with it, right? But there's got to be other people that we just don't. And if you start doing that math, you're like, well, who else could have been?
5: Well, my thought is, of all your takes, this is the most absurd one you've ever said.
13: Well wait a minute. Don't forget,
7: why is that?
13: Even when back then, it wasn't even cheating. That was just your trainer giving you a shot that worked. But they didn't have all the research on the long-term effects of steroids and how they could be bad for you and all that kind of, that wasn't there. They were talking about that stuff.
5: Nolan Ryan was just a big lug of a Texan. He was not a bash brother. He all of a sudden he didn't double in size. He didn't have Barry Bonds' head that just came double the size.
7: I believe what Rich is saying. I'm on Rich's team here, but I wouldn't put it past a lot of people, and I wouldn't be shocked.
5: Nolan Ryan's going to come after you.
13: Time out. I want to address what Rich had to say about Nolan Ryan not turning into a swollen monster like Barry Bonds. People seem to mistake what steroids actually do for you. They do not build your muscles. They allow your muscles to recover faster from exercise, okay? And it allows you to work out more often than you would normally be able to work out. That's why those guys have the big muscles, because they can work out more often and their muscles recover faster. If you're not pounding weights and you're taking steroids, you're not going to get giant muscles. You're just going to recover faster from your workouts. So if you're a pitcher, in my opinion, and medical experts will back this up, steroids are actually more useful for a pitcher than they are for hitters, because the pitchers are the ones who wear down more. Look at Eric Gagne.
7: Rich and I grew up on the East Coast, and we grew up with Guido meatheads that were willing to inject illegal substances and steroids just to look good in a tank top. You would put it past other people in professional sports to just do that for the sake of being great. You know, I'm not saying Nolan Ryan. I'm saying there are other people out there that we don't know.
5: I think it's safe to say the history of sports has been people that have, you know, tested the limits of drugs and boundaries. I just think Nolan Ryan's an odd target for you to choose, because I look at Nolan Ryan as like, just like a...
7: Maybe
5: a,
7: the only guy like, that didn't?
5: Like almost like a guy that's like...
7: Untouchable?
5: Like an untouchable bulldog type that was just a hard worker. He cared more about ranching than
13: pitching. He wasn't cheating. He was taking what his doctor gave him. It wasn't illegal. It was all on the up and up. It was just his trainer giving him a shot to make him feel better, and he felt better. So why would he ever say no?
7: I don't agree with Mike either, but it's an interesting take. It's an interesting theory when we didn't know a whole lot about what was going on back then.
5: Imagine Mike's the new Pablo Torre, and he uncovers some Nolan Ryan scandal 40 years later.
13: I'm not trying to make a scandal. I'm not trying to uncover a scandal. I'm just saying that the culture of the time, the development, the place where the drugs were in development for steroid usage, it just makes sense to me in my head that Nolan Ryan, who had a remarkably long career and was throwing the ball very hard at the age of 44, was still able to do that without some sort of medical assistance.
7: I will say this. Let's take Nolan Ryan out of it, because it almost seems like taboo, right? Because he's so highly coveted. People don't continue to get better at that age and continue to be dominant. It's just not, it's unheard of, especially back then. Like, people hit a wall, and that's a decline naturally happens. So when you look at that, and when you think from that perspective, it does make you go a little bit. You know, it's an interesting take for sure. I think, Sam, what's up?
17: I just want to mention great show called Trafficked with Mariana Van Zeller on Nat Geo. Mm-hmm. And there's an episode called Steroids, and it came out a few years ago. I would encourage people to go watch that, because it's like this guy who will just, several people that she follows, he will shoot up like anything, and like it just brings you into the world, sort of like the underworld of like people who use illegal and legal and black market steroid usage. Fascinating. Trafficked with Mariana Van Zeller on Nat Geo. I'd encourage people to watch
13: it. All right, if you want me to rip on somebody else, well, we can talk about Lance Armstrong.
5: People already come up with a new nickname for you.
13: Oh, yeah?
5: Mike who got canceled for this take.
13: Nice.
5: Someone else said, Mike who got sued by no one for this take. Mike, yeah, there's new names for you coming in.
7: How about Lance Armstrong? Because obviously he's we know he did.
13: And this is a similar situation where this was just accepted behavior by the sport. Everybody in the sport. So if you're Lance Armstrong, you have a choice when you're a cyclist, right? Mm-hmm. You can take the high road.
17: Do it naturally.
13: Not dope. Do it naturally. And guess what? Nobody ever knows your name. Ever. Or you can cheat like everybody else and you become a household name. Now you may be notorious and you may be a POS. Like I'm not talking about him personally.
5: You don't like Lance Armstrong?
13: But I'm saying that as an athlete, those were his choices. His choices were to dope like everybody else or be nobody ever.
17: He was the best to do it. He was the best doping
13: cyclist. He was the best doping cyclist.
17: The whole field.
13: He was the enhanced games because the cyclists were all enhanced at that point.
7: Yeah, and by the way.
13: So I don't blame Lance Armstrong. I blame the sport. And the same thing with baseball.
7: Key perspective here on why Mike is actually even bringing this up because we're on the heels of the enhanced games and we're seeing how far we could push the human limits. People weren't really consciously thinking about that stuff in professional sports at the time. Rich, you should ask Colin what he thinks about it. We're going to go to the phones. Mike, who runs this take?
5: Mike, who runs this take? I will say Lance Armstrong. I have a take on him. Could I give a Rich take?
13: Go.
5: I think Lance Armstrong, for all the good he did with his bracelet and cancer research and everything, if people's lives were saved and he was able to provide people cancer treatment and awareness and everything, I think he should get a complete mulligan for cheating. Because
7: he did more good than harm.
5: Good deeds outweighed. So curious. He cheated at riding a bicycle. Well,
17: it wasn't that one of the controversy was more of the lying to cover up the cheating. And
13: cover up is always worse than a crime.
17: Yeah. Was where he really wronged people. Yeah. It wasn't so much the cheating. Agreed. That was bad, but it was the lying and the suing and countersuing.
5: My stance was always just like he cheated. He lied and cheated riding a
17: bicycle. People's reputations.
5: But let's say your uncle is alive today because of some Lance Armstrong Cancer Society something. Then guess what? Who cares that he lied about riding a bicycle?
13: Yeah.
5: This guy rides a bicycle.
16: I had that take at one point as well, but I moved off of it. I mean, I think that the Lance Armstrong 30 for 30, it's my second favorite 30 for 30.
5: Yeah, no, you changed your mind a bit. I should watch it.
16: Yeah, it's really good. And to Sam's point, it's the destruction of, and I'll use Lance Armstrong in air quotes because of him becoming Lance Armstrong for what he did. It's what that storm did and the wake that it left behind and everyone else and everybody else who was then. Because Lance Armstrong was Lance Armstrong and had so much power. It's very, very interesting. And he's candid with it and maybe to his own benefit to try to change his image somewhat. But I feel like he does accept a lot of the responsibility. But yeah, he just wasn't a good dude at the height of all of it, of being Lance Armstrong. And there's a lot that came with it. So I get the Live Strong thing because I thought the same thing. I was like, geez, well, but how much was it? How much funds were actually going to those causes and stuff like that? So
5: hey, you know what? I'll watch it, Dan Byer. And Mike, Nolan Ryan's coming for you.
13: Oh, that's fine.
7: It's a hot one.
13: He knows where to find me.
5: You ever see the documentary Facing Nolan?
13: I did not see that.
5: You're missing a lot of good stuff.
13: I frankly don't watch a lot of documentaries, if you hadn't noticed.
17: You guys want to read my text? I don't want to say it because I don't want to get sued, but you guys read my my stupid pun.
5: You don't want to get sued? Sam writes.
13: I don't even want to look at my phone right now.
17: I might have left you off there, but I just sent it to everyone else.
13: Oh, fair. That's fair.
17: You see it?
13: I mean, it's
5: Nolan
13: only,
5: Ryan.
13: It's
5: more, only like, my take. More like Nolan Royden.
17: Come on now. That was, come on.
13: That's terrible.
5: Why'd I read that?
17: Thank you for reading that.
5: Mike, thanks for causing some controversy as always.
13: You got it.
5: Mike, first got to go up to Nolan Ryan.
13: Good to see you, everybody.
7: Mike, who runs his take on a Wemby Wednesday in his oversized shirt.
18: This segment was not sponsored by Covino.
7: And again, it's just an all alleged hypothetical here on the show. And your thoughts and feedback at 877-99 on Fox. And like we do every Wednesday, Mike, who runs this take, leads right into midweek major. Yeah. So we do that next.
5: Sam's got all your stories in the world of sports and entertainment. 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
1: No, you really, it's that. Let me try that word again. You know what you realistically want to happen?
0: What?
1: Knicks Spurs split the first two down in San Antonio. That way, game three at the Garden is like, you know, for the 2-1 lead or something. So you just got to hope for a good series. So I don't know. Maybe Knicks steal one tonight, but Wemby and the Spurs motivated 4.5-point favorites.
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0: 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Now, before we get into midweek major, we do it every Wednesday.
1: Yeah.
0: Wemby Wednesday. One quick phone call about Mike's take. Yeah. We have a guy who, he started juicing later in life. Well, I believe that's the premise.
1: The more I thought about it, that was the weakest, weirdest take I've ever heard in my life. Mike had no basis.
0: No, well, obviously.
1: Anything in that take, it was sort of like, remember Billy Madison when the teacher's like, we're all now dumber for listening to that.
0: I'm just saying, I wouldn't put it past anybody
1: who's
0: trying to achieve greatness. And yeah, kids are, people are quick to do things,
2: It
0: man.
2: Sparked a conversation and the studio lines are ringing off the hook.
1: And you know what? For that, I thank you, Mike.
3: We actually have some audio of Rich during the break talking about what Mike's take.
4: Everyone in this room is now dumber for having listened to it.
1: That's how I felt. Yeah, how I felt.
2: Jeffrey in Florida said he started taking roids when he turned 40. He wanted to share the experience with
0: roids. It's funny because Rich actually got roids in his 40s. Yeah. Yeah.
1: Hey, all you guys are the 40s. Who do we got? Roid guy?
2: It's Jeffrey.
1: Hi, Jeff.
0: Roids.
5: Hey, how are you guys?
1: What's up, brother?
0: Hey, buddy.
5: Hey, I'm a big fan of the show. So when I turned 42, I started working out and I started doing them. Now, it's two things. One, if you're not working out, you're not gaining anything. But I will tell you, testosterone alone makes you feel like $1 million. You feel like a kid again. Like,
1: hey, let me tell you, there's a lot of grown men, and Covino alluded to it before, between HGH and certain types of steroids, and even if you want to go down down that road even more, like, you know, so many people now, peptides. I take NAD plus. I don't do the injections, but I do the pill
3: testosterone
1: form.
3: I think did he say testosterone?
1: Yeah,
3: a lot of men will supplement testosterone because they lose testosterone as they get older.
1: Yeah, our video producer Spot will be the first to admit he takes testosterone and some peptides, and these are things people do now. So I agree, you wouldn't put it past anyone, but I mean, to unwillingly call out a legend, geez, Mike. All right, let's do it. Midweek major.
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8: That's so mid. Week, definitely major.
6: CNR scoring. Midweek Major.
2: I got to go really fast here to give Iowa Sam at least 5 minutes. Going to roll the two big red love dice over there to see who gets first take.
0: Yeah, hold on. Steve Benyama is going first. Let's see. All right. I got six over there and a four over here. 10 for me, bro.
1: I can't win.
0: No, you can't win.
2: Man, it's like 4 weeks in a row.
1: I know.
2: All right, Covino gets to go first. And now, the most famous person besides Brian Bell of Weezer from Iowa City, Iowa Sam.
0: Sammy! Sammy boy!
3: I could just hear in my brain Trump saying, Rich Benyama, and Rich. Cole Benyama, and Danny Benyama, and Dan Benyama.
1: Take Sammy. It away, Sammy Benyama.
3: Sam Benyama. All right, guys, guess who's being welcomed back to Inside the NBA for finals coverage as a guest panelist? That's right.
5: Yeah.
3: Draymond Green. The last time Green was on the show, you may remember that he made a comment many perceived as disrespectful, saying that you just want to avoid looking like Charles Barkley in a Rockets uniform towards the end of your playing career. Draymond will join the show for games three and four of the finals. Inside the NBA, water under the bridge, midweek or major?
0: I think it's major. We're talking NBA finals. Major. I think anyone involved, I hear Jeremy Lin's involved in a lot of coverage. I think we're going to see superstars on display, and Draymond Green is a superstar name. We saw the lighter side. I think the criticism was, like, this guy needs to lighten up a little bit. Because that's sort of the mood of that show with Shaq and Barkley. Yeah. Like, he's way too serious. That was sort of a low blow. It didn't hit the right way. But then we saw him on the Kevin Hart roast, and we saw that he can take a joke. If he brings that sort of attitude to this, I think it'll be fun. He could learn to be a better broadcaster.
1: I think it's major.
8: Definitely major.
1: I think, Draymond could be trying to line up the next stage of his career. He has the podcast. He's, an interesting dude. And I did like him on the Kevin Hart roast. I thought it showed a different side of him.
0: Dude, almost every joke was at Chelsea Handler or him.
1: And listen, and truthfully, making fun of Barkley being out of shape as a Rocket, the whole vibe of that show is making fun of each other. Just the other day, Barkley and Shaq were going at it and saying, like, Barkley, remember Shaq saying he never had a bad playoff game?
0: Barkley's stats as a Rocket were pretty solid, and it was the delivery, right? So I'm saying maybe he learned something from that roast.
1: Timing, maybe. All right.
0: Yeah.
3: And yeah, I've heard Draymond Green actually be pretty funny before on his podcast. He can be kind of biting and critical and humorous at the same time.
1: I think he'll fit in just fine.
3: I think they're all like, all right, we moved past it. We want him back for his analysis. All right, moving on. Speaking of the NBA Finals, Danny did mention this in the first hour. They start tonight. Game 7, though, of the Western Conference Finals between the Spurs and the Thunder drew almost 16 million viewers, which made it the most watched conference finals game in 10 years. At one point, the game had over 22 million people watching on NBC and Peacock.
0: Damn.
3: It's not crazy to predict the matchup between the Knicks and the Spurs could draw similar numbers. The NBA, so hot right now, midweek or major?
0: Major.
8: Definitely major.
0: Especially since the regular season, we dumped on it. Like, man, we're trying to figure out why it sucked the whole season. Then the playoffs start to kick in and people are tuning in.
2: There were headlines saying the league was dead, the association was dead.
0: Without
2: remember?
0: A doubt, we dropped it in major sport rankings here on the show. We're like, yo, man, it's like fist behind hot dog eating. Basketball stinks. And then they turned it around completely. So to even speculate, I think it's an exceed expectations. New York and San Antonio ratings will be higher.
1: I think it's major.
0: Yeah.
8: Definitely major.
1: Because just when you thought the NBA was done, it went out and did this and totally redeemed itself. Totally. I think the NBA.
3: NBC helped too.
1: The NBA all along was probably thinking to themselves, like, listen, wait for the playoffs. That's when everyone steps it up. And the NBA playoffs have played out exactly how they wanted. We've got some great series, some great matchups.
2: Yeah, we argued about that on the Dan Patrick show months ago, remember?
1: Yep.
2: Because I was saying, man, we have football right now, but wait till the NBA gets to the playoffs and there's no football.
0: Danny, you called it and put it in perspective. I had to force myself to watch some of those games regular season. Now I can't wait for this matchup tonight. So
1: it just shows you. One more, Sammy? You want to sit in there?
3: No, I saved the best for last year. Steve, your guy, Jazz Chisholm. Second baseman for the Yankees.
0: Oh.
3: He was on the Tonight Show with Jimmy Fallon Monday night. During his appearance, Fallon asked Jazz what the Yankees' ultimate goal is this season, and Chisholm naturally answered, to win the World Series. When Fallon followed up, are we going to do it? Jazz responded, oh, for sure, for sure. But that exchange didn't really surprise me. A confident guy like Jazz saying his team is going to go all the way, big deal. Some of the reaction from those comments, though, I'd argue, is the bigger story. During the Guardians-Yankees game played in New York Tuesday night, Guardians radio broadcaster Tom Hamilton had this to say about Chisholm's appearance on Fallon.
9: That'll bring up Jazz Chisholm. Well, he predicted the Yankees will win the World Series. He did that last night on the Jimmy Fallon show. Pretty amazing. He got on the Jimmy Fallon show batting .239.
3: Ooh. Hamilton's comments, fair, foul, midweek, or major?
0: It's a major story, but I think this guy's weak, and I think his comments are weak.
8: Weak.
0: It rubbed me the wrong way, man, because put things in perspective. I'm proud to be a broadcaster. It takes a lot to get to that level, so I'm not knocking Tom Hamilton in his career. But really, we all want to be there taking swings in the big leagues. And you're going to knock Jazz Chisholm for being more than just a baseball player. The guy's on the Tonight Show because they wanted him there, because he's dynamic, because he puts up monster numbers, and because he plays for the Yankees, something Hamilton never did, and something I can only dream about. So the guy's batting .240. In today's world, that's like .340. And you know the season's not even finished yet. It rubbed me the wrong way because it sounds like sour grapes to me. Yeah, he's on the Tonight Show. Were you jealous about it?
3: Yeah, and when I was going over my stories with Jason Stewart, producer of Stu Gotts and formerly Gottlieb, and he was like, that batting average argument is like, it's kind of outdated.
0: He's had a rough, slow start. There's no question about that. We all know the caliber player that Jazz Chisholm is.
1: Yeah, I don't know. It bothered me. He kept calling it the Jimmy Fallon show. It's the Tonight Show. I don't know. Bothered me.
0: What bothered you? Not the cheap shot by this dope?
1: And the fact that Sam and the guy kept saying, like, Chisholm weird. Like, Chisholm.
3: Chisholm.
1: Let's go to Dan Byer for an update. What's up, DB?
10: Hey, DB.
1: Trillzel.
2: I didn't see the clip, but I'm sure Jimmy Fallon was laughing really hard.
1: Yeah. Oh, yeah, he was. Yeah. At everything. I mean, it was a good appearance.
10: Jazz.
2: We lip sync next. All right, Knicks and Spurs, 8 o'clock Eastern time tonight. Knicks center Mitchell Robinson expected to play despite a broken pinky finger. Tip-off going to be about 8:30 Eastern time. They'll have all the pregame shenanigans and whatnot. Packers linebacker Micah Parsons confirms that he'll start the season on the PUP list. Won't be ready for week one. Expect a mid-October return for Parsons, who's coming back from a torn ACL and damaged meniscus. Bears quarterback Caleb Williams on the cover of Madden 27. A warrant has been issued for the arrest of 49ers wide receiver Brandon Ayuk on a misdemeanor charge of speeding after he posted a YouTube video in December of him speeding past Levi's Stadium, maybe going as much as 60 miles per hour over the speed limit. And Jared Verse weighed in today on what it was like to find out that he had been traded by the Rams to the Cleveland Browns in the Myles Garrett deal.
11: It caught me by surprise. I was, I loved LA. I loved the coaches, the organization. The fans, you know, I love the whole vibe of LA, you know, and it I was upset for, you know, a good little bit of time. But when you're an athlete, you understand the nature of business.
2: Women's top seed Aryna Sabalenka lost in the quarterfinals of the French Open. She lost in three sets to 25th seeded Diana Schneider. Marlins topped the Nationals 4-1, Tigers over the Rays 7-2. White Sox blanked the Twins 8-0. And the Mets have put an end to the Mariners 8-game winning streak. Woo-hoo! New York wins today 7-1. Guys, man, back to you.
1: Fifth inning Freddie. Got past the fifth today. Six innings, 4-4. Not the Freddie he was on your team, Dan Byer, but hey.
2: Not yet, at least.
1: Doing all right so far. 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
14: No balls and one strike to count. Here's Fromm's pitch. Swing and a high drive to left. Down the line, it is gone. A three-run homer for Katie Stewart, and Texas has taken a 3-1 lead.
15: I think that we've had our ups and downs without a doubt. I mean, we had that last year as well, and they've been able to fight through it and trust in one another and pull the big games out when it really matters.
14: Here's the 1-2 pitch on the way. Swing and a miss, strike three. 10th strike out of the game for Kavon, and the Texas Longhorns, for the fourth time in 5 years, are back in the championship series.
16: Coach White has put into us all season, just fighting back from losses. I mean, we came out of the loser's bracket after the first game. We fought so hard. We've had so many key players step up in different places, different roles. So, I mean, it's Texas fight. It's what we do, and we're going to continue to do going into the championship.
17: Hard hit ball to right field, but racing back, leaping, making the catch in right field is all red, and Texas Tech is headed back to the championship series.
18: I'm just so proud of my girls. They've really bought in the last, I feel like the last 30 days. We just have come together and became a whole different team. And they're just playing for each other so well now.
17: It'll be a Lone Star State showdown for the second straight year as Texas Tech will battle Texas.
18: They're a well-built team. They've got speed, defense, and pitching. We know a lot about them. They're a great team. There's a lot of the same players from last year. Obviously, they're well coached. Coach White, he's a great coach. We've got to be able to adjust quickly to the strategy of using two pitches in a game.
15: or even in an inning. So just don't know what Jerry's going to bring. But we got to focus on what we can control and not to worry too much about what they're going
16: to
15: do.
16: I've gotten to play Texas Tech every year now, and yeah, good program and obviously a rivalry within the state. And it's fun. It makes games more fun.
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14: 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Hi, everybody. I'm Ryan Radke, along with three-time NCAA champ and softball Hall of Famer Leah Amico, as we welcome you to our exclusive coverage of Game 1 of the 2026 Women's College World Series Championship Series on the Westwood One NCAA Radio Network. It feels like we've done this before. Texas and Texas Tech, the two teams that met a season ago for the national championship. That series won all three games. Texas prevailed and won their first ever national championship. This year, the Longhorns try to go back-to-back. Texas Tech in search of their first championship. Leah, both these teams came out of the loser's bracket, so they've already faced plenty of adversity. Both teams very confident. They're ready to get it done on this stage. It was a great series a year ago. It feels like we're in store for another great one here this year.
19: Well, I think we're going to get a great one. I think the biggest difference this year, obviously the experience and the win, they really have bring a lot to the table. But Texas Tech, the difference is they have pretty much a new team behind Nyjah Kennedy and another arm in the circle. Last year, they had to rely a lot on her. This year, they also have Caitlin Terry, who was on this field last year with UCLA. This year, they mix between those two in the circle.
14: And it is going to be Nyjah Kennedy that gets the start here tonight for Texas Tech against Tegan Kavan on the other side. I don't think anyone in the country has risen to the moment the way Tegan Kavan has the last couple of years for Mike White and the Longhorns.
19: Well, she knows what it takes when it counts the most. She seems like the more she throws in a series, she gets better and better. She had her best game that I think the most crisp she was in their win, a shutout against Tennessee to be able to advance to the finals. She had all her pitches going. She's going to need that to be working for them to pull out a win.
14: With exception of one game in this Women's College World Series, the Texas Tech bats have been very hot. Can Tegan Kavan contain the Texas Tech offense, or do you like the way they're swinging it right now?
19: Well, I really like how they're swinging it. I think game one is maybe going to go in favor of Tegan Kavan if she's able to make all her pitches move. She said she can't stay in one spot too long. She needs to challenge them inside, and that off-speed pitch will keep them off balance.
14: Game one of the championship series coming up between Texas and Texas Tech. Coming up, we'll talk with both head coaches. We'll hear from the Red Raiders head man, Jerry Glasgow, when we return. You're listening to the Women's College World Series on the Westwood One NCAA Radio Network.
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4: 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Invest well, live a little. Start today at empower.com.
6: Welcome back to Devon Park in Oklahoma City. It's game one of the Women's College World Series Championship Series between Texas and Texas Tech. Joined by Red Raiders head coach Jerry Glasgow. And coach, congratulations, first of all, back in the championship series for a second consecutive year. It hasn't always been easy, but you guys have gotten to this point. What has allowed this specific group to get to where you are now, a chance to play for a national championship again?
18: Mentally tough. Like, they're just such a mentally tough team. An enormous amount of perseverance and resolve is coming out of the players, and that's what I see different than a lot of teams I've coached in the past. This team is just, they're determined, and they're resilient, and they don't quit. They just keep coming.
6: Well, we saw that in the regional when you came back from 8-0 down, and you told us coming into the series, you just thought your team kind of flipped a switch after that. What's been different about them since that comeback?
18: I think that comeback, when they were down 8-0, it was the moment when every player on the roster realized, I can't do this alone. I have to have everybody else. It's going to take our whole team. And that we've been missing that, because great players just have that tendency to think they have to do it. I've got to do this. I need to do this, you know. And I think in that moment, when we're 8 runs down, only 1 out to go, you know, we got 2 outs and we're 8 runs down, everybody realized, like, we all got to band together and fight. And I always give an analogy of somebody stole someone, if you're in a neighborhood and somebody stole your bike, you can't go get your bike back, but if you take all the kids' neighborhood, you can go get your bike back. I think when we were down 8-0, that's actually Coach Lou at Georgia. That was hers, and I stole it. But in that moment, I think they all got band together when we got their bike back, and we have not let that go since. They've just been playing as a team.
6: In the circle, we asked you about Nyjah Kennedy coming in. She'd been hit around a little bit. You said, yeah, maybe a little bit concerned, but on any given night, she can be the best pitcher in the country, which we certainly saw against Alabama in the semifinals. What's the difference between Nyjah giving up 4 or 5 runs and Nyjah throwing a shutout and dominating like she did against the Tide?
18: Yeah, I think that she really was pitching with so much confidence.